just hit the pedal. If things go wrong, it's just incidental. My bad, never got the memo that you never have fun while you're in the limo. Yeah, you wanna ride in six, you wanna dine in the six. And when I lean for the kiss, you said I'll probably

0: That's for you.
1: Yes, so you know, that's how you do, man. That's how you should come up and talk for ministry.
0: Yeah, so she's a very strong resource person. You should definitely bring her on your show.
1: Great. We'll do that. So, and it's good. So, we're taking the Clean Project global again, thanks to Today Global Health and Prof. Nguaba. Thank you for that. So, Doc, get ready. We'll reach out to you shortly. All right. So, Prof has taken the leap and has mentioned one of our guests on the show, let's just go and introduce our guest and we come back and do a quick recap of last week. And we went off the cuff last week. You guys cannot even imagine. We were off the cuff speaking from the depth of our hearts, letting you...
0: We were inspired by the spirits. Just put it that way.
1: This was not revealed to you by man.
0: It was not revealed by man.
1: You know, so but this week, we have guests that are joining us. And let me just run you through their profiles. One of our guests is an associate professor and at BAG admissions lead and academic lead, environmental sustainability and research, that's ESR, the research cluster at the Department of Law, School of Law and Social Sciences at the University of Bradford. She comes up with over 15 years in the higher education industry. She has expertise in teaching and research on wider international environmental law, sustainable development, inclusive waste governance, and business and human rights. She currently serves as an academic advisor to the Commonwealth Scholarship Commission, a founding member of the International Law Association of Nigeria, Women in International Law and Development, that is ILA WILD or ILA WILD, like some would call it, and is a fellow of the UK Higher Education Academy. I'm talking of none other than Dr. Irikpito Okupon, who's joining us today. First time on the show. Prof, Doctor, good morning to you.
2: Good morning, and thank you so much for having me here.
1: Thank you. Thank you for staying glued to Nigeria. A lot of you that are out there, you keep on looking back at Nigeria, trying to contribute. Well, those of us that are here, we are eager to jackpot. So I'm just thinking, since all of you are there, and you don't want to leave us alone, maybe you guys should come home for like 2 years. Let's just stay there. We will be eager to come back. Okay, you will be eager to go back. So let's rotate. You guys stay there.
0: Rotational Japan.
2: I think we do a much better job from where we are.
1: Oh, really?
2: Yeah.
1: Great. We have another guest on the show and another lady. And she's also a very powerful person. She is a lawyer and public policy practitioner who works at the intersection of international law, gender, and technology, and she is currently pursuing a master's in international humanitarian law at the Nile University of Nigeria. I'm talking of Ms. Adenike Akande. Good morning to you.
3: Good morning. It's my pleasure to be here.
1: Thank you. Thank you for speaking, for joining us today, and agreeing to speak to Nigerians. And I hope what I said about us that are here having this exchange jackpot procedure, hope that worked for you. You and I should go spend 2 years there. Then we bring some people to replace us.
3: Definitely.
0: Yeah. Oh, yeah, I agree with him.
1: I mean it's for the sake, for the good of the country. Not that we're interested in going abroad. What is abroad that we don't have?
0: I like the way you're trying to tone it down. So that it looks like you're not interested.
1: But so, Prof, let's come to you. Last week we had that conversation generally about,
0: yes,
1: you know, let's just do a quick recap then we go into today's program.
0: Well, last week, I like to call last week's episode a spontaneous combustion. We started out with the intention of talking, revisiting the conversation we had a couple of episodes back, I think episode 51, about, you know, patient rights, because we looked at the state of the health system and we felt that there was a very, you know, serious gap in the area of advocacy for patient rights, particularly when they receive health services from our healthcare workers. But then we quickly got, I wouldn't say derailed, I would say we got inspired by other things, particularly, you know, connected with, you know, we talked about education and the impact of the education on, you know, health outcomes generally, if I put it that way, for want of a better description, because it was a bit more colorful than that.

0: But from those exchanges, we got inspired, you know, to say that this was a conversation we needed to carry on. And but for today's episode, we would have been carrying on that conversation. So this is something we'll revisit by our next episode. All to say that, you know, the conversation refocused our attention on some of the major challenges we face as a country, you know, with the, you know, steady decline in standards, you know, across, you know, the sector, and what that means for the future of, you know, a lot of critical service sectors, including the health sector. You know, so I suppose that it's probably a call to action, for whoever is responsible for, you know, monitoring quality and evaluation, monitoring standards, to pay attention so that we don't get into a more dangerous situation in the country.
1: That's it. Thank you so much for that recap. And in view of this, let's launch into today's conversation, because it is, today's conversation is particularly important because it addresses, we say, a pressing issue, a pressing event, and something that Nigerians should definitely be aware of. So we're bringing you, when I was doing an introduction earlier on, I introduced one of my guests as having certain capacities with the International Law Association of Nigeria, Women in International Law and Development, ILA WILD, or ILA WILD, or ILA, I think, WILD, if that wouldn't be too long for you. And let's look at, so Prof, why is it important that we have today's conversation?
2: Thank you very much, Ingo. I will like to hand this over to Adenike, but she would be in a better position to discuss about ILA Nigeria Quilled and its purpose and mission, if you don't mind. But go ahead, Adenike.
3: Okay, so ILA WILD, or sometimes we call it CWILD, that is the Committee on Women, International Law and Development. We are a committee of the International Law Association Nigerian branch. And then the International Law Association Nigerian branch is the local chapter of the Global International Law Organization, CERA Association, which is headquartered in the United Kingdom and was founded in 1873. So essentially, as a committee, we are the focal points of the International Law Association when it comes to issues dealing with women's rights, gender equality, and how that relates to development. So we work to ensure that women's rights and gender equality remain priorities when we're having conversations about development policy and practice. And so we identify the legal and social barriers that affect women and families, and then we promote dialogue around those issues, and we advocate around them. We conduct research. We have initiatives that can lead to more inclusive laws and policies.
1: All right. But when you look at this, one of the questions that come up is, we have so many projects, you know, associations, commissions for women. When you talk about CWIL and you're looking at women in international law, what really do you do? How does that stand out? Who are those that you really are your core market? Who are those you appeal to directly?
3: So the answer to that will be everyone who cares about gender equality, everyone who cares about women's rights, everyone who cares about making sure that, you know, development is inclusive, that women and girls are not left behind. And we understand that this is not just a women's issues or an issue for lawyers, because everyone stands to gain when women's rights are protected and promoted. And this is not something that only lawyers can contribute to. Whatever it is your area of expertise is, there's a gender dimension. You know, we're talking about environmental issues now, and then you already highlighted how, you know, certain environmental issues can have a more dire impact on women, for example, because they have to deal with their periods. So anyone who cares about women's rights, gender equality, is welcome in the Committee on Women, International Law and Development.
1: All right. And you say this is a global organization. that and you have a Nigerian chapter. For how long has that run? Let's have a clarity on, I mean, get to know you a bit better.
3: Okay, so the International Law Association was established in Brussels, that's in Europe, in 1873. And so it has chapters all around the world, you know, in Africa. I think we're one of just a few in Africa, but we know that there's a UK branch, there's a Greece branch, there's another one in the Gulf Cooperative Region. So the Nigerian chapter was established in 2014, and we've been up and running since then. But the Committee on Women, International Law and Development was established in late 2024. So this is our second year, because each committee has a two-year term to operate, and then it can be renewed if there's sufficient interest in that area. And you know, fortunately, so many people are interested in issues around gender equality. So we're currently in our second cycle of operation.
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5: Okay, thank you for that question. So we work in different areas. We pick up particular themes and we focus on them for a period of time. So, for example, today we're here to talk about reproductive health. So that's our current focus for the next few months. Previously, we've looked at issues like gender equality and development. We've looked at just energy transition. That is, when we talk about being responsive to climate change, how can we do that in a way that is inclusive and attends to the particular realities that women face? So, for example, in the last year, we've had 8 webinars. And we've had more than 220 people attend those webinars, and we focused on many different issues. For example, earlier in last year, we were looking at, as I mentioned before, just energy transition, how women's rights can be catered to in climate change. So we found out that although climate change affects everyone, there are some unique burdens that women bear because, for example, women often are the ones who gather fuel for their households. Women are often the ones who have caretaking responsibilities at home. And so when those resources are depleted, women are not able to gather them and take care of their families. So those are the kind of issues that come up when we work. We've also looked at, in a webinar that we had last year, we focused on ending violence against women with disabilities. So although, you know, women, you know, there's some, there are ways that women's rights are being affected, and that affects every woman. But sometimes, and this is where the concept of intersectionality comes into play, when a woman has, you know, other characteristics, other identifying features, those can work to make her experiences worse. So women with disabilities have some unique forms of violence that they face. And although we have laws, we found out that, you know, the implementation of these laws, it's not sufficient. The enforcement is not always there. So those are the kinds of issues that come up when we talk about the we do the work that we do. So about other activities in the last year, we've contributed to research initiatives. So for example, our chair, Dr. Pedi Obani, and a member of ours, they co-edited an issue of a journal, and that focused on gender and energy transition in the global south. We are also working on some research about gender equality and the Nigerian energy sector. We've also been engaged in outreaches in collaboration with, you know, many different partners. So that's just a glimpse into the work that we do.
6: All right. And it's important that we inform Nigerians on what you do and how Nigerians will benefit from it. And before I go to come back to maybe Dr. Ere on this, this webinar that is upcoming, let me go to Prof for a minute. Prof, you heard, every time we hear about our inability to implement the laws that protect women or protect youth or protect a portion or aspect of our society, or we hear that we need more laws being brought to bear, it feels like a lot of this, the implementation or protection of citizens, often involve the work of lawyers. Do we have, you know, I know that in the West you have different lawyers. Some have just committed themselves to near pro bono services. where they are looking for cases like this, women that have been abused, you know, some focus on different things. Do we have enough of that in Nigeria, or are our lawyers more focused on surviving, putting food on the table, as against working, maybe committing to making the nation livable?
7: Your question is very insightful, and it tells me that, you know, you're a social scientist and a professor of practice. But to answer your question, really, and I mean it when I say it, it's a very insightful question, because you hit at the head, you know, like you hit the nail at the head, you know, when you say, is there an economic dimension to why we don't see a lot more of, you know, service kind of work, a pro bono service or activism? I think you're not far-fetched. It's the truth. It's not far-fetched from the truth if you say, if you make such a claim, because there's a correlative relationship between quality and standard of living and the ability to then sort of like produce, especially the kind of cerebral work that goes into activism of the nature that you refer to. Take, for example, your classic Nigerian professor, and compare him with a professor over here where I am, or where Dr. Irepita is. You can see that, you know, over here, because we have relative security and comfort to be able to focus on our work, our ability to produce more consequential scholarship is enhanced. Whereas the Nigerian professor is struggling to put together material to sell handouts to students. That's back in the day when handouts was a thing. Now, these days, I don't know if they still do that because of the turn towards digital formats. But I think they still do. So when professors are putting their mind to being creative, they are doing so to be able to fend for their survival. The same thing too for lawyers. Lawyers are busy chasing the charge and bail briefs. I don't know if they still call it charge and bail these days, but they are chasing the basic survival briefs, you know, just to put food on the table. No one has time to talk about the deprived, the underprivileged, and the circumstances they go through, and the kind of activism that can support, you know, pushing for their rights. When in fact, the people who are supposed to be doing the pushing for rights are themselves being violated. Their rights are being violated. The rights to economic survival, you know, their socioeconomic rights are being violated. So usually when things happen this way, it is usually the marginalized that bear the brunt of, you know, the neglect. You know, I used to say this, that you get a sense of how a society is by watching the way they treat their marginalized population. How do they treat their women? How do they treat their disabled population? How do they treat their young children, their old population? You know, so when you take a look at Nigeria as a society, you see that we fail on all those indicators. Look at the way we treat our pensioners. It always breaks my heart when I'm driving past a government ministry and I see pensioners sitting on the floor, lying around, you know, asking for that. It breaks my heart. Like, I say, why are we so wicked as a society? And somebody somewhere gets that money. You know, so currently, like I said, it's a very insightful question, but unfortunately, I don't have anything positive to share.
6: Interesting. Let's go to Dr. Eric Pitton. At least one positive thing is that this webinar is coming up. Tell us a bit more about this webinar. We hear this is the second time this is happening. It's a webinar on women's right to health. Now, we've been dealing with right to health for a long time. While you speak about this webinar, I'd also like to know from you, when it comes to women's right to health, before I'm using women here as a gender, not to categorize the female. So women, girl, adolescent, whoever that person is, as long as you're female, does your right change as you evolve from girl to lady to woman to, you know, or does it remain the same? Are there certain things you should have at different stages in your life? Let's educate a bit on that before we go into the real crux of the webinar.
8: Thank you very much, Kayode. So first of all, let me say that the right to health is a fundamental human right. And what that means is that it is a right that is entrenched within constitutions, for countries who have constitutions like Nigeria, for example. So it is a fundamental human right and does not change from being a child or girl child to being a youth to being a woman. It is a fundamental right that is due to everyone. Now, the purpose of this webinar, and let me just say again that this is the second in a series of webinars that the ILA Nigeria Quilt felt that it would be important to put out there to the public so that we could create awareness and advocacy around women's rights, access to healthcare, reproductive rights, surrogacy, and a whole lot of other issues affecting women. The first webinar we had was titled Women's Rights and Access to Healthcare, Unpacking the Myths in Africa. And what we saw from that webinar was that there's a lot of challenges with women being able, and girls, being able to access healthcare at different stages of their lives. It could be for just a general problem or in malaria, for example, or anything that has to do with their reproduction. For example, they're on their periods and they're having painful periods. And more often than not, we see these cultural associations with doctors and with medical professionals, more or less like, now your period now, why are you crying? Or if you're in so much pain, go and take Panadol. There's this dismissive approach from healthcare professionals. And so that webinar was unpacked the different issues that people face in Africa, in Nigeria, across the world, in Asia, the UK, just comparing what the different experiences and perceptions are. For this particular webinar that is happening on Thursday, we are looking at the different clinical and legal pathways that we can use to safeguard women's reproductive and maternal health and well-being. And the question would be, why the focus on reproduction and maternal health? Well, the focus is because a lot of these issues that women face with regards to reproduction, with regards to maternal health, actually from menstruation to pregnancy to conditions like uterine fibroids to postpartum depression, each stage that a woman or a girl experiences requires timely medical intervention and robust legal protection. But we see that there is some stigma, we have systemic barriers, we have weak accountability mechanisms, and it leaves many women confused as to, am I really protected? Do I really understand what it is to have a fundamental human right to health? And it also leaves them vulnerable at critical periods of their lives. And so we thought that we needed to unpack what kind of comprehensive quality medical care exists for women in Nigeria and Africa generally, and what kind of legal pathways exist that is equitable, that is accessible, that offers or covers workplace protections for women who are going through pregnancy or reproductive issues, and how to actually facilitate systemic accountability.
6: All right. I hear this, and I hear the theme, and I'm looking at it to say, okay, you're focusing on reproductive systems and maternal health, reproductive health and maternal health. And I look at it and I ask a question. I don't know how this will sound, but here we are. Are we being fair to the non-women? In Nigeria, I'll say to the men, but since we reach a wider audience, non-women, transgender, and all those other genders that we don't align with in Nigeria. There's cases even worse because anyway, we'll get there. Are we being fair to that? Because are we evolving with time? And the reason I say that is this. When we were younger, an average Nigerian who just got married will hardly live alone with a husband. You give birth, the entire family floods your home, you have everybody's helping you. It wasn't documented that was helping you maintain a psychological balance. We didn't see it as a health, we're providing health support for that lady. But right now, that all your siblings are either witches or wizards, or your mommy is fighting them so you can't bring those nieces or nephews, or they're all busy, they're working, they don't have time, they'd rather go on TikTok and make money, and you have to be alone. Then things like what the Yorubas call abisinwi, pregnancy-induced insanity, or how do you call it in the medical field, where
7: postpartum,
6: yeah, exactly. You know, those things begin to set in because, unknown to us, all the support we used to get in the 80s, in the 90s, in the 70s prevented those things. Now we don't have any help. You're alone, so depression sets in. A lot of things come up. Will it be fair to begin to say, okay, we are not doing this, or should we be tracing our route to say this is why this is happening? Because an average person will tell you that my mother give birth now, you know, wait till be postpartum, nothing postpartum now, in woman thing. Are we handling it the right way as Nigerians? Many questions, and I see Professor Ngwaba wants to answer, but please take a go first.
8: Okay, so thank you very much, Kennedy. Again, I'm so grateful that you asked this question, because I was going to mention this very popular Lindsay Clancy issue and how the world has become really divided as to whether the mother of her children was facilitated by postpartum psychosis. And this is why we need to keep talking about this. Now, in terms of going back to what you asked, things have changed. And I'll start by unpacking that in two ways. The first point we see is that we now have LGBTQIA and the alphabets that come with it. But no matter how we are able to modernize and understand this nomenclature, we still can't take away from the fact that men cannot understand, or even if they do, they are not women, right? It is a woman who experiences menstruation. It is a woman who experiences one form of issue or the other by virtue of their physical makeup, except they choose to change their gender by choice. Now, what men can do is that they can support as much as they can, and that's why, as much as possible, we are going to be speaking about men too and the role that they play in facilitating reproductive and maternal health. It is not just a webinar for women. We are also going to highlight what men should do. There appears to be a focus, and that's the second part of what I wanted to say. It would appear that the world is focusing on women and we leave the men out, but we actually don't. And that's why there's an International Men's Day. That's why there's a Happy Father's Day. They are also
6: not satisfied.
8: Yes. That is why. So basically, we are trying to say that we need the men to understand as well. And this webinar is also important for men to come and listen, to understand how to support women, how to be there for women who are going through this. Poor reproductive health outcomes, maternal mortality, and a whole range of others. I don't know if that answered the question, but over to you, Kayode.
6: It does, yeah. Prof, you want to take a bite at this?
7: You were making very brilliant points until you mentioned Father's Day and International Men's Day. Then you lost me because. Well, look, on a more serious note, I agree with Ira that. There are real issues about women that makes them particularly vulnerable, especially when in the context of health care. They bear the burden, the load carrying weight of, you know, the family. The reproductive process is, you know, quite miraculous, but also very, you know, tasking on women's health. And so there's much to be said about how we develop policies around supporting women to ensure that their health and well-being is, you know, strengthened. But having said so, I think it's important to also center, and I look forward to, you know, seeing more kind of programming around men's health as well. Because I feel like men's health is gradually becoming the forgotten issue. And there's a real challenge. And this is not me trying to bring men's health when we're talking about women's health. I'm just trying to say that women's health is critical, vital, but then at some point we also have to center the conversation about men's health too, because when you hear some of the stories and you hear some of the challenges that men go through, you know, it raises really concerns about how to make sure that, you know, because without that's balance, women's health will be challenged. Women's health is challenged as well. You know, we need to strike a balance between, you know, the genders, because, you know, we both need each other to support society in a way that is, you know, healthy. So, I mean, there are really issues, and I'm very happy about some of the issues that are being centered by, you know, this world, the trial. I think that a platform such as this allows these issues to be, you know, articulated in a way that, you know, we don't find being articulated. And, you know, having brilliant minds like, you know, Dr. Ira, Dr. Perry, who we have met on this show, you know, driving the agenda, I know, and of course, activists, lawyers like Adenike, you know, pushing the agenda, gives me quite confident, a lot of confidence that, you know, the progress we need to see in the area of strengthening women's health, you know, the vulnerabilities that women face, would have the opportunity to sort of like bring that to the fore.
6: Okay.
7: But you and I, Caribbean, we need to come up with our own programming on men's health.
6: We need to. We seriously need to. And but I mean, let me go to Adenike, then I'll come back to Ire in a short while. When we look at all this talk about reproductive health, I remember, and I'm not too shy to display my ignorance openly. It was when I was writing WAEC, I think in 96, 97 or so, 97, 96, 95, 96 thereabout. I was writing GC at that time. That was my first encounter with a woman, a lady, that was going through painful menstrual period. I'd never seen it before. All the women around me, you know, they are going through the period, but it wasn't painful. And we were writing GCE, I think it was literature, and this lady was groaning. She was in excruciating pain. She had to bow the head, and at some point, she was just wriggling. It took the invigilator who came around, and I'm like, what kind of sickness is this one? Was she punched? Was she, what's wrong with her? Because I didn't really understand. It was later I got to know this. Now, like I said, back then, that was like the first of, I mean, I'd ever seen, and I finished secondary school. But right now, if you go around, there are lots of women who experience painful menstruation. Would we say our metabolism is changing as a people, or would we say that we've been ignorant all along? It's always been there, but because men have been men, we've never really cared. But now it's coming to the fore. And how do we handle this?
5: Thank you for that question. I think that the chunk and the heart of it is probably better for a doctor to answer in terms of changing metabolism. But I would say that I think primarily it's always been there. Painful periods, dysmenorrhea, they're not a new issue. They're something that people have always experienced. But perhaps the awareness is increased because there's decreased stigma around menstruation. Socially, religiously, menstruation is something that has had a bit of taboo attached to it. So there are places where when a woman is on her period, she cannot interact with people of other genders, she cannot pray, she cannot enter a place of worship. And so a lot of those ideas are gradually being weakened. And so it just becomes more prominent, it becomes more visible. But I can guarantee you for sure that women have always had painful periods, and going back to times of antiquity, we've always heard reports about things like that. So it's just greater visibility because of changing attitudes.
6: All right,
7: and I want to add an example. I want to add an example. Remember on this show we talked about, I told the story about women in Nepal during their menstruation. They are kept in the outer room. They're not allowed to come into the main house. And one of the challenges that occurs with that is that they suffer, some of them die from snake bites because they are kept in huts outside the house.
9: Mm-hmm.
7: Sorry, you know, I interrupted you.
9: Yes, I just wanted to add to what you said.
6: Just lost your audio there, Erika.
7: We lost your audio a bit. Yeah.
9: Can you hear me now?
6: Oh, yes.
7: Yes, okay. We can hear.
9: So I said, if I may, Kayode, I would just like to add to what Adenike and Uche have said.
6: Okay.
9: Many years ago, when I was pregnant with my son, who is 14 now, I had a condition called hypermeristic gravidarum. Now, prior to that time, I had seen my mom give birth to 4 kids, my sister had given birth to 3 kids, and they had the seamless pregnancy. Here I was, going through something I had never heard of in my entire life, to be excessive spitting and general malaise for 9 months without being able to eat food or drink water. Now, if not for awareness, if not for social media, if not for the doctor who was quite knowledgeable and talked me through how my condition would be managed throughout the pregnancy, I probably would not. Now, every chance I get, or I see a conversation around pregnancy and women are going through, I'm the first to go there to say, have you considered that this could be hypermeristic?
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0: How are you?
1: One of a father's gifts to his child is to give them not just a house, but a home. A place where laughter bounces off the walls and a place they can always come back to, no matter how hard life knocks them to their knees. Funny thing is, I didn't grow up with that. It was always one landlord today,
2: open this door, I said,
1: another tomorrow.
2: Get out of my house.
1: Owning a home always felt like something meant for other people. I mean, other people, not me. So when I heard about the rent-to-own policy by the Lagos Home Shangotedu Phase 1, I thought it was just bar talk. You get. Then another friend talked about the homes in Badagry. Same thing. A colleague mentioned Ikorodu. Before long, these weren't just conversations anymore. They were actual keys in people's hands. Just like that, hundreds of families had already moved into new homes from the Lagos Homes Shangotedu Phase 1, Igbobo Housing Scheme, Tokbo Housing Estate, Cotland Villas in Lekki, to Ajara Housing Scheme. Then I started noticing every few months there was news of another housing project. Projects in Shangotedu Phase 2, Egon, Igodo, and Ekpe were already on the way. That was when I made my dream a reality and quickly grabbed one of the units at Penn Cinema Agege. For the first time, owning a home didn't feel impossible, thanks to the affordable home ownership opportunities created by the Lagos State Government. So now, I won't just be handing over a house to my children. I'll be giving them a place they'll always call home.
3: Babajide Olusola Sanwo-Olu,
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0: 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Lagos relaxes. Lagos talks.
1: Yes, we rather go back to military
0: again. On

0: welcome to Business Morning on Lagos Talks 91.3. A couple of news stories before we get into today's biggest news events, especially in the world of business. Nigeria's exports to Africa, it's 10.72 trillion naira this year, and this is a rise of about an increase of about 675.9% in naira value over the last 6 years. And it's also an almost eightfold increase that experts say could partly reflect the naira's depreciation rather than a comparable expansion in real export earnings. Basically, it's an illusion in terms of naira value. The increase points to the dominance of crude oil and petroleum products in Nigeria's export basket, raising concerns that the country's export growth may obscure underlying weaknesses in non-oil trades. Back to local news, where the Petron are urging the federal government to restart idle refineries. And who is saying this? The National Public Relations Officer of the Petroleum Products Retail Outlets Owners, Dr. Joseph Obele, made the call in a statement on Thursday, saying domestic refining would increase supply and reduce dependence on imports. He said, and I quote, "The immediate approach to the recent rise in petroleum prices is to restart the government's owned refineries." He went on to say that Nigeria should maximize all available refining capacity while encouraging responsible private sector investment and healthy competition in the downstream petroleum industry. Staying with the petroleum sector, Dangote Refinery got 60% of its crude oil sourced locally. And this is coming from a report from the NNPC, which is saying, basically, during the last 12 months, the refinery processed approximately 26.4 million metric tons of crude feedstock, using a standard conversion factor of 7.33 barrels per metric ton. The 26.4 million tons translates to approximately 193.5 million barrels. The prospectors, however, did not provide a breakdown showing how much of the estimated 116.1 million barrels came specifically from NNPC, IOCs, or domestic producers. But we can ascertain that between the 12 months that ended on the 30th of June 2026, that means it starts counting from 1st of July 2025, about 60% of total crude used by the refinery was sourced locally. And from there into fact news, FG and the states and of course the local governments shared a total of 2.34 trillion naira as revenue declines. The federal government, states and local government councils shared a total of 2.338 trillion naira at the September meeting of the FAC committee, that's the Federal Account Allocation Committee, and this represents about a 2.22% decline from the record set in the previous month, which was 3.007 trillion, which was distributed in the month of August. And this decline amounted to 669 billion naira in natural naira terms, and this is basically something to be worried about a slight bit. But outside of that, let's move to Kano State, where there was a big event yesterday. It was quite surprising when this was reported in the news yesterday, because one would have thought the Dangote IPO is big enough to sell itself, but no, the organization is still going on a tour of the country, basically selling what is already a popular product. Let's listen to His Excellency the Emir of Kano, former CBN Governor Sanusi Lamido Sanusi, speaking on the benefits of the particular product.
1: You can see how it is producing. It takes crude, it turns it into refined product. Economic fundamentals. A company that is producing, you can see the assets on ground. It is not Kano. You can see the refinery on ground. You can see how it is producing. It takes crude, it turns it into refined products. Those products go into your cars and your aircraft and they move on. And then it continues. You can see where your money is going. It's creating jobs, direct and indirect. It's producing fertilizer, which goes into our agriculture. He has secured his own gas supply. He's at the port, he has access to his own markets. All the economic fundamentals are there. As he said, invest responsibly. Do not take your children's school fees and put in shares. do not sell your house that you live in and put in shares, but what you can afford, 10,000, 20,000, 30,000, what you can afford to set aside for some time, set it aside. And if you look at the fundamentals of the economy, over time you can be assured that this investment will grow and you will not regret it.
0: Very good example there from a chief economist and of course a chief banker in his time, saying look at the fundamentals. We've said that repeatedly on this show in the last months. Pay attention to the fundamentals of any company you're investing in. Pay attention to their history. Check if they've been accountable and transparent in the past. Have they been profitable in the past? You don't want to get into a get-rich-quick scheme. But these are the fundamentals that we talk about all the time when we talk about the NGX. And we heard that from no one other than the former CBN governor and current emir of Kano, His Excellency. That's His Excellency, sorry. His Royal Highness, Sanusi Lamido Sanusi. And that's it on a great, great place to leave it this at the end of this week. Today is Friday, the 18th of September. My name has been Tolu Lokpe.

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Welcome to the Sports Zone. 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

0: Yes, we are.
1: Okay, all right. Okay, as usual, we've had a very energetic discussion.
0: Absolutely.
1: During the break. That's how we keep ourselves occupied when we are paying bills. All right, guys. So, what are we going to look at? MPFL this weekend?
0: Yeah, yeah, yeah. No continental.
1: Are we even in any
0: distraction?
1: No continental. That's the word.
0: So apparently, for the foreseeable future, continental engagements are simply distractions. We are not ambitious.
1: I don't know. Are you talking about? Are you talking about my?
0: It applies to both.
1: Funny enough, Manchester United coaches generally come to grief in London. Ten Hag was against West Ham.
0: I just couldn't wait for him to go.
1: Ole was against Watford. Watford is not in London, but I think it's near London. It's near London. So I fully expect Fulham to go for the juggler.
0: And they've not really started well.
1: Fulham, yeah, but they ground out a very decent result against Liverpool. Carrick for me, and as usual, the British press has started circling the wagons. Oh, give him time.
0: Actually, names are already coming up. People are already saying Xavi does not have a job.
1: Xavi has a job. He's somewhere. Thank you very much. Javi has a job.
0: Netherlands Dutch team.
1: Netherlands. Netherlands.
0: Like when you say Netherlands, I was thinking maybe a club in
1: the Netherlands in Holland.
0: Holland in Netherlands.
1: I'd take Odayemi. Buy him out. Take him. We need a coach that will build. I can work within the constraints of the satanic owners.
0: They are not demonic again.
1: They're satanic. Demonic is minion. Satanic is your god. They are satanic. They work for Satan. I will say that anywhere. I think you can say. Can they allow you to say satanic on radio? Sure. Yes, sir.
0: The other day, the match had written. I saw some elderly fans who had gone to the stadium to watch this game, and I felt sorry for them.
1: Do you know how much they spend? Do you know how the energy takes you to get? When I go, I did waka. Then the money you spend, even for people that live in Manchester, not people come from to Manchester at Old Trafford. I met people from India, from Pakistan,
0: from
1: Norway. I beg. Anyway,
2: a few messages. No names to this one. So Uncle Shag is the real man. Take your flowers.
1: Thank you.
2: Okay, this is Cool Jam, Uncle Shagun Charles. Thank you very much for your message. And then this one says, good morning, my dear Sports Zone. Lovely music by The Pundit. The song was used in the movie Night in the Museum. Lovely music.
1: Really?
0: Yeah.
1: Really? Yeah. Oh, yeah.
0: Very cool. What's that guy's funny comedy.
1: Yeah.
2: Sebastian, thank you very much. We've got a few more. This Otukwa Adepo from Ikorodu says, please, can you confirm if there are any MPFL players invited to the friendly against Russia?
1: Can we check the list? Are there? Okay.
2: I saw a few names, but I don't know where they ply their trade. Ikorodu City, Rangers, on the top of my head. If I go through the list, I probably pick out a few more. But the goalkeeper, yes, Michael Atata from Ikorodu City. Kenneth Igboke from Enugu Rangers. There is a player in the forward line. Am I correct about that? No. So, yeah, those are some of the names that were invited from the MPFL. Yeah. So, answers your question. Let's see a few more messages. What else have we got here? This is not us. Good morning, all. Good choice of music by The Eagle.
1: That was a classic back in the day.
2: Oladipo Kwatule. Okay.
1: Thank you. It was a
2: classic. Thank you very much as well.
1: I danced that as a 19-year-old. Can you imagine? I rocked that as a 19-year-old.
2: Okay, England won the Euros against Spain, while Spain are world champions, defeating England again this weekend. I'll be covering the MPFL. I want to look up close how the Ikorodu goalie will react and go after the call up. Good job, guys.
1: Yeah, so England are reigning Songo. England are reigning European champions. Yeah, I just talk on that. Thank you, Jerry. That's why I love our listeners. Always
2: writing someone who plays for a Division 2 club in Turkey is a no for me. The national

0: is not a rehabilitation center. This is the Super Eagles of Nigeria. For crying out loud, Abba.
1: We had this argument a few months ago when Sacha said, once you're not playing in a top league, you should not
2: But I do agree. Division 2 in Turkey. How?
1: His own point was Division 2 anywhere.
2: I can deal with Championship.
0: No, I don't agree to
1: I think Championship is competitive enough.
0: No, I don't think so. I think the same.
2: But I can agree too. Do you understand?
1: If that is the case, right? The Championship compared to a league like Cyprus, the top league in Cyprus, look at that. So if you use that argument of the top league.
0: But the advantage of the Cyprus league is that there's a possibility of you being on the continent.
2: True. Europa, very slim. Europa maybe.
0: If you're champions of Cyprus, you'll go through the playoffs. You'll go through all those hoops, right? You have to win the cup in England.
1: You could be playing in Greece and you're playing for Iris and not playing for Olympiakos or IEK. You could be playing for Iris.
0: The Conference League or something. But the Championship, you have to win the cups.
2: So even near the talking about Europe, what's happening with my favorite Scottish team?
1: Celtic, I don't know.
2: The League Cup
1: Recent times, they've been.
2: Then they had the 3-way funnel league against Lask. Now they were chopped 3-1 by one Hungarian.
1: Even domestically, the last two leagues that they won, they were pushed close.
2: No, they are pushed very close.
1: So I think Obis is setting in. They've been so successful domestically, they've relaxed.
2: But I will tell you something. There's no money in this Scottish
1: football. In the Scottish
2: football. Their most expensive player was, guess how much? Their most expensive player.
1: Less than 20.
2: £8 million.
1: What?
2: There's no money in Scottish league. No money at all.
0: Wenger says, good morning, gentlemen. Sports on England women are back-to-back European champions. Good luck to the Flamingos against Colombia on Sunday. Thank you.
2: Thank you, guys.
0: Generally, I think the supposed mid-table teams in the EPL are better than so many third to sixth place teams in some
1: absolutely
0: European teams.
2: All eight teams won. All eight Premier League teams won.
1: Last time around, the top three European competitions on the continent, there were English teams in the finals.
2: And two one. Europa and the Conference League.
1: So there's a gulf.
0: I'm happy to hear the news of Falconets beating the Lionesses to qualify for the quarterfinals. Hopefully, if they can win this competition, at least to salvage all the problems we've been facing lately with the football national teams. Looking forward to another weekend of football in Europe and my darling Barcelona continuing from where they stopped.
2: Barcelona. Seven wins in a row.
1: what did you
2: never
1: expect?
2: Been done.
1: They were already good, then they still improved.
0: But the still improved. Difference for me is Rodri.
2: Has he been playing?
0: Yes, he has been.
2: He started playing.
1: Yeah. I think it's less about him than.
0: So, Rodri.
1: Rafinha steps up. So Yamal has a lot to prove.
2: They're doing nothing.
1: Anthony Gordon has clicked as it fits like a hand in glove.
0: But that high line always was the problem last year.
1: Okay.
0: Now, Rodri is the sort of person who can act as a defender.
2: That's what defensive midfielders do now.
0: So now that
2: the intelligence to drop back, they're tracking the ball.
0: Yes, he can read the game. So they'll do the stuff they do forward, score goals.
1: So they keep scoring, but now they are.
0: Because what killed them last year was they were conceding funny goals. Remember the Atletico Madrid game? They were conceding.
1: But right now, even in games they are scoring goals, they're still conceding.
0: Yes.
1: They just can't keep a clean sheet for their lives.
2: But there's something wrong with Femi. He came in this, he didn't make fun of me and Manchester United. Like, what's going on now? What's really going on?
1: Perhaps we don't even deserve that much attention again.
0: I said it on Monday. People didn't hear when I said I think that I've said it before that my opinion about United fans is that look, patience is a virtue. No, I'm
1: my
0: not
1: brother, 13 years.
0: No,
1: how much more patience do we need to be?
0: You need to make an appointment and stick to it.
2: No, not this
0: so
2: one.
0: So the reason why I say this, and I've used Arteta a lot of times as example.
1: Eight,
0: that's enough to chase me with my friend be going.
1: Financial backing.
0: I remember
1: not just patience. Financial backing.
0: I remember listening to Fouquet, and Fouquet kept saying, trust the process. Even when I'm like, are you sure you shouldn't go? He said, look, in our mind, we'll stay with this one until we run the course. And when Amorim came.
1: What is the course?
0: The course means that you will change a lot of things. You will lose a lot of things. Amorim's philosophy sort of helped United last season when Carrick took charge.
2: It did.
0: Right?
2: Ironically,
0: this year, Carrick has gone back to, I want to play counter-attacking football. Unfortunately,

0: in the constitution, 8 years to the north, 8 years to the south. Even the people do not understand where in government voted against Jonathan. I stand here to tell you authoritatively, I was in that government. Not as a politician. PDP members, many of them voted against Jonathan. As at the time Jonathan got, no, let me not say this already.
1: It is well.
0: As at the time he knew that the vote were against him was when the votes were postponed. And he needed no time to personally reach out to people and cajole them. It was not a Nigerian problem. Many of us talking on radio did not vote for Jonathan. Many of us talking about Peter Obi Pepe, we don't vote for him. Even if we know that some political arrangements are going already, at least let there be something very obvious.
1: All right, Chief Darlington.
0: Thank you. I am angry.
1: Thank you so much for your call.
0: And I listen to some of your callers who are speaking without the facts and the truth. Put together.
1: Right.
0: God bless you.
1: Amen. God bless you too. Hello, caller. Good morning. Yes, sir. Oh, Kangbelina. Now, this kind of topics, they make your phone go, your call go through. Any other topic, you know, go through.
2: I did my Ogakuni. Good morning, sir.
3: Good morning.
2: There's a caller that said that. I mean, there's someone that sent message. He said that there should not blame Tinubu. He inherited a bad economy. And he's trying to fix it. Meanwhile, I recall that even the Buhari that was there, Tinubu practically put him in that seat as president of Nigeria. And when Buhari was there, we were not suffering like this. If you say he inherited a bad economy and this man is fixing it, is he fixing it for us to get poorer? Is he fixing it for life to become tougher? Is he fixing it so that fuel will become more expensive and people are hungry more than when they were in Buhari? I bet we want to want that economy of Buhari to come back so that we can at least that we eat a bit.
1: Alright, Okangolina, thank you for your call. Hello, caller, good morning. Hello, good morning.
4: Hello.
1: Hey, Prince YSB. Morning, sir.
4: God bless you.
1: Amen.
4: Bless your management.
1: Amen.
4: And bless you as well.
1: Amen.
4: You.
1: Amen.
4: Thank you very much.
1: Thank you, sir.
4: I want to commend the minister for 2 minutes. 2 minutes. You might try. But if all the ministry, the Department of Information wants them to give Nigeria what they are doing in their own serious ministry. This is you said this morning now, I really thank you for telling them what is going on. And I will tell you this morning from that international body that is between Nigeria and the sunrise So Nigeria could have used about 3.7 billion if they want to face. So plus to Nigeria for that. And finally, I want to give you good advice to my dearest incoming president, if God says to be. That is to be. Don't boast you. Don't tell anybody, I'm doing this, I'm doing that, if you fast check. Before you fast check now, the result is out now. My number says government. So I want to give you proof. Bring your own paper out. Let us know. Send it to everybody. But in case of next time, if not see, I will do this. If it is something like this, not happen. It's a good advice for him. Good morning to you, my dear.
1: All right, then. Thank you so much, Prince Wyatt. Hello, caller. Good morning.
5: Good morning.
1: Yes, sir. Morning to you.
5: Yeah, morning. My name is Lotson. I'm calling from Oba.
1: Hey, Lotson. Yes, sir.
5: Yeah. Pray that when there's a change in government, either 2027 or 2031, God keep not alive, we will see the positions that you've taken over time. If you're still going to keep the government in control, then even when the situation is even that same way or worse than this, this same whatever the support that you give to them, it is not completely true. Let's say, by looking at

0: say that APC did not engineer what happened in 2011, 2012. I supported Buhari fully to the, what do you call it, against Nata, because there was a lot of narrative that was pushed out there. And politicians have a way. They will seem that they are not the ones directing it, but everything that is being sponsored by them all the time.
1: Mm.
0: So even at that time, we did not have a specific party, but we knew this opposition people coming in, and we were doing all this that we are doing. A lot of, why do we have governments right now? When they went for protesting, they want to do, they want to fight them and fight them. Because they know that there's surely a political undertone to every, what do you call it, protest. But I pray that God will help us.
1: Amen.
0: Through every space that we are facing in life.
1: Amen. Amen. Thank you so much for your call this morning. And Lotson. Hello, caller. Good morning. Hello, good morning.
2: Good morning.
1: Good morning to you.
2: Lion, I'm calling from Ikeja.
1: Lion. Ah, finally.
2: Yeah. Not lion.
1: Ah. What do you call yourself?
2: I said the Mayan.
1: Mayan. Okay, all right.
2: Yeah, I called yesterday. No.
1: Okay, great.
2: So you see, this was one of the issues I was trying to address yesterday when we were having our argument. You see, Nigerians don't like to take responsibility. You see, people who are complaining about saying it on the APC, blah, blah, blah, that were the ones that campaigned against Jonathan. Tell me, most of other people, did they not also want Jonathan to leave? His government was the failed government, and I will not hide that. He failed woefully. See, when Jonathan was president, I've never heard of Nigerians committing suicide. Nigerians going to other people's ports to steal food. Mm. It happened during Jonathan's time. These news are on the line. I listened to the news at that period.
1: Mm.
2: So the man failed. He failed woefully. His government was corrupt. So he had to go. But then Benin Buhari was not an option for him because there were other candidates. Why did Nigerians vote for other candidates? Just like they did. They said Buhari failed the first time. Fine. He did fail. The second time, why did they still vote for Buhari? Why didn't they pick other candidates who were credible? So I don't know. People just like to complain. When they make mistakes, they don't take responsibility for it.
1: Mm.
2: They always like to make excuses and blaming others. Just like yesterday, I was even going to ask you a question. If somebody came and then made a regrettable comment, I don't think I would blame them, because if he has proper understanding of what I was saying, he probably wouldn't have spoken the way he spoke, like a child who lacks understanding. So Nigerians should stop this thing and always blame this blame game. They are responsible. Don't always put the blame to other people and act as if they are innocent.
1: Yeah. All right. Thank you so much for your call. Hello, caller. Good morning.
3: Hello, good morning.
1: Yes, sir. Morning to you.
3: Okay. Hello. My name is Mark.
1: Hey, Mark. How you doing, Mark?
3: Yeah, I'm okay.
1: I didn't hear your voice.
3: Morning. Yeah. You see, I was thinking if this number is no longer an official number.
1: It is.
3: Honestly, I was thinking.
1: It is.
3: Again, during the week, the same thing. I thought you had a table and it's no longer useful.
1: No, it is. It's useful. I don't know which number you're calling, but since it's rank here, all the numbers here are useful, so.
3: Yeah, the 179.
1: Oh, yeah, it is. It is very useful. Very useful.
3: Yeah. Okay, so, Mr. K.
1: Yes,
3: sir. You know, I need to ask a question.
1: Mm.
3: Yeah. Since we're talking about the economy, right?
1: Mm-hmm.
3: So, we have a situation whereby the president removed the subsidy. The subsidy whereby less than 500 fell consortia, less than 500, 12 trillion naira was going to them at the expense of 15 to 18 million civil servants across the country. And the president removed it, put the money back into the hands of the civil servants, about 15 to 18 million. Then the country, then Tinubu has destroyed the economy. Is that what some people are trying to tell me? That the state governments are right now paying civil servants as if against when Jonathan was in power, that they couldn't pay salaries, that the Minister of Economy at the time told us that FG itself was going to pay salaries of the workers, that she came out to tell us, Ogunje Iweala, came out to tell us again that Nigerians should brace up for tougher times ahead because of the dip in the revenue of oil at the time. So, President Tinubu, trying to defy that mistake, he has destroyed the economy.
1: All right. Okay.
3: So, the fact that President Tinubu was able to unify the forex or the naira as against four or five different foreign exchange windows that we had at the time that people could not even plan their financial lives. So it has destroyed the economy. Okay. That's what some people are trying to tell me.
1: All right. Thank you so much. But again, you know, the reason we talk about all these things is because it's not binary. It's not either or. It's not you're doing it or you're not doing it. There are thin lines in between. There are different shades. It's not just black or white. There is gray and all that. Now, when you say the economy is not doing well, it doesn't mean you destroy the economy. It could mean you fail to do the needful. And except we don't know, all right? We all know that the funds that have come in could be better managed to give better life to an average Nigerian. Because all these funds, what you need, you know, basic transportation, subsidy and all that. And if we look at it critically, is it really the responsibility of the federal government to provide subsidy in transportation? It is the federal, it's the state. Now, what is the president doing to work with them to make sure it works? So it's not just a case of, oh, he's not responsible. If you're in charge of something and we're not seeing the result, we will come to you and ask you to fix it. Then you speak to us and let us know what really we are to do. Hello, caller. Good morning. Hello, good morning.
4: Hello, good morning, Oluwakade.
1: Ngazi, good morning.
4: Good morning, Sakuna.
1: Yes, sir. Go ahead.
4: You know, this morning, I totally agree with Sakuna.
1: Ah, on which one? Which of his comments?
4: On having that basic education and then basic leadership knowledge. You can have education, but you don't have leadership knowledge. Then you can have leadership knowledge without education. The two of them coming together is the perfect thing for Nigeria, for what we need in Nigeria. Have basic education and have leadership quality. And we're not talking about economy. Fine, remove subsidy, we did the economy. But how does it affect the common man? How this, we are not praying for Buhari to come back because things were better when Buhari was there than what we are seeing now. I mean, why? And then this president comes like, you remember during the time of when Jonathan removed the subsidy? This same president was headed the riots, what was it called? The protest, we needed it. So, what now? Now, you are taking side. I thought we were going to meet a perfect difference. What are we seeing now? This is terrible. As I said, I'm talking to you, probably 1,400. Now, go to market. You say, you cannot make yourself any reasonable part of it. What are we talking about? So how has the economy affected the common man? That's what we are thinking about. How has it affected the common man? That you're making the economy and the economy is big. How is it affecting all the common people in this country? I beg.
1: It is well. Thank you so much for your call. Hello, caller. Good morning.
2: Hello, Mr. K. In 10 seconds, please.
1: No, Mark. We need to go, Mark. Hello, caller. Good morning. Hello, good morning. Now, Mark is affecting my call. Hello, caller. Good morning.
2: Good morning, sir.
1: Yes, sir. Good morning to you.
2: Yeah, Francis, how
1: are you? Hey, Sir Francis. How are you doing?
2: Yeah, Professor Adenokun, good morning. Yeah, I'm on your call.
1: Yes, sir.
2: If you will agree with me, this country has been mismanaged. Nigeria has been abused. And our lives, it's no better. Adenokun is speaking from US. I know why he reacts the way he reacts most of the times. The way he talks to issues concerning this country most of the time. You know why? Because the environment he finds himself, that's where the system works. And our leaders, they visit those environments often. Why can't they bring the same system down here? I was with a friend on phone this morning from UK. He just left Nigeria not too long ago, like 2 weeks now. He was like, bro, our leaders are evil. So look at primary school settings over there are much better than our university system here. He said, look, he does not struggle to go to bank to get his bank account. Everything was delivered at the confine of his home. What kind of people are we?
5: and we are here to play bad politics on radio. Instead of us coming together to advocate a better Nigeria, we are now throwing jabs on each other. Tinubu is ruling better. Good luck is a bad leader. The politicians, they know what they're doing.
1: Mm.
5: These people, they are businessmen. They are not ready to feed this country for the betterment of all. They know. If anyone down with sickness now tells me that you are going there to get better treatment, the answer is no. Let us stop this bad policy we are playing. Advocate for better Nigeria. A Nigeria that will be safe. A Nigeria that all of us will enjoy. God bless you.
1: Yes. And bless you too.
5: Bless you.
1: Thanks a lot. All right, let's take some voice notes and WhatsApp messages. We might come back to the calls later on. Good morning, Professor K and Mr. Kunu. And this is Emmanuel from Maryland. From the narratives being discussed on your stations presently, Nigerians were the actual failures because they brought in all the presidents they are accusing of failure. So it's a situation of a failure producing the existing failure. Anyway, I don't know. Let's take this voice note.
6: Good morning. My name is Olumide from Ikeja. Mr. Kayode, well done for what you're doing today. I'm Professor Kunutu. I've been enjoying your program. I think the thing that a lot of people fail to realize is that Nigerians in general have progressively been, we've not been happy with the government or with successive governments. And hindsight is always Vision 2020.
1: Hmm.
6: It is true that in 2011, or was it 2010, when Goodluck Jonathan tried to remove subsidy, Nigerians came out and complained about it. Yes, of course, the opposition at the time also took advantage and were able to mobilize people against the government at the time, which you expect from an opposition party. So now that Tinubu has also removed subsidy, Nigerians are also complaining, and the current opposition too are also taking the forefront, mobilizing Nigerians against Tinubu. So what happened in 2011 against Jonathan is also repeating itself against Tinubu. So, but it looks as if people just maybe because they support one politician above the other or one party above the other, they seem to forget and they seem to not have the ability to compare and contrast what is happening. And then there's also one thing I would like to correct. In 2011, when the subsidies conversation was going on, APC was not the party as at the time. All we had was ACN. And we had, I think, CPC, which was led by Buhari, but it wasn't even in Lagos. It was more of the ACM faction. So I just want to put this out there so people will understand that APC was not even a political party at the time.
1: Mm.
6: Thank you.
7: Hello, my dear Oluwa Kayode. This is Prince Wire speaking. I want to just advise.
1: Okay. We've had picked your call already. Let's hear this other voice note here.
8: Yeah, good morning. I'm Azi from Germany. KK, I just searched right now and I saw that President Tinubu has spent 261 days overseas in 3.5 years. KK, where is this done? Where? Which country can afford its president spending almost 300 days outside his country? Which president, even the president of the richest country in this world, cannot do this, cannot afford to do this? Why are we here? What are we doing in this country? Why are we like this? Black people, sub-Saharan Africans, why are we doing this to ourselves? This is not governance. This is not democracy. This is just people who don't care, who don't even care. KK, do you know how much the president and other political appointees have spent in overseas trips? I'm sorry. When the head is spoiled or damaged, the body is gone. The head The head is rotten. The head is rotten. I'm sorry to say this, but the head is rotten.
1: Mm.
8: And the body can do nothing.
1: Hmm. And you know, whenever we talk about the head and body, we use the head and body narrative in Nigerian politics. I always ask a question: who is the head? Who is the head? Is it the people that produce the presidents, the governors that are the head? Or do I say the society that produces these people? Is it the society that enables a lot of rot? Because remember, in this same Nigeria, in the 80s and 70s, there was corruption. But corruption was minimal because on the average, if you stole money and you went back to your village and it is reported that you stole money, the entire village will speak against you. They will frown at you. You become like an outcast. If you're caught to have committed a crime, done 419 or anything, of course it wasn't called 419 then, I don't think so, or anything at all you've done, and you go to prison, you come back, the society will frown at you. Is that the head, or is it the people at the helm of affairs? Because if we were able to prevent our leaders from taking certain steps, then do we say we were the head then, or they were the head, yet we were able to turn the head around because we're the neck? What really? How do you understand this analysis? It's important we fully x-ray it. Adeni Kunu was happy and supporting Tinubu on radio, where here when Tinubu forced himself on Nigerians. Now he has escaped to America where things work. He's talking now. Well, I don't know what he mean by escape. I don't know what he mean by happy. But what I'll say is, don't force your thoughts and your desires on other people. It doesn't really work. We'll take a break. We'll be back. Don't go anywhere.
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5: 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Let's go back to WhatsApp messages right now and take this. The great Oluke, good morning, sir. Does a university certificate give wisdom? Does speaking good English have something to do with good sense and care for people? Sir, university certificates are not the same thing as common sense. I disagree with Deni Kunu. One can have WAEC and still perform creditably well for those who voted him or her in. Caring for people has nothing to do with the level of education. Thanks and have a great weekend, sir. Otumba from Igodo. Thank you, Otumba from Igodo. Well, you need a certain level of education. I think generally what is being said here is that education is important, but if you don't have it and you have a, you know, school leaving certificate, or you do not even go to school at all, as long as you've educated yourself, you can analyze, you can reason, you understand the economy or economics, you understand a lot of things about governance. There are people that know that who are not educated and even know have that knowledge more than those. So if that is where you find yourself, yes, you might qualify. But if you don't, even if you have a university degree and you do not, you can't hold a conversation, you can't analyze critically, you don't qualify to be there. So that's part of what we're discussing. But let's not say education is not. Education is very important, and I believe you know that. But if you don't have it and you have the capacity, you can go into governance. And even while we're speaking with Adeni Ikunu, there's a report by, is this Sutton? Yes, I think it's Sutton. Yeah, Sutton Trust, the UK. It's tagged Parliamentary Privilege 2024, Educational Backgrounds of the New House of Commons. And in that report, it states that about 90% of the MPs, that's parliamentarians, in the UK, 90% of them have a university degree, which means just about 10% does not have a university degree. And I doubt that if you hear them speak in the House, you can separate that this one has, this one doesn't, because they've been there. There's a man in, I'm trying to remember his name, in Ghana, the Ghana Parliament, is Osei Chimenta Bonsu. He was at some point the minority leader. When this man analyzes the constitution for you, he's a very sound man. All along, a lot of us thought he was a lawyer, but he's not a lawyer. But he's been in there, he's studied, he's given himself to the work, and he speaks and sounds. You can easily mistake him for a lawyer. So that does happen. All right, let's get back to messages. Murphy from Lokoja says, good morning, Lagos Talks. It's very good to go back to the sound bites of Jonathan and the election of Tinubu. Almost all the things we complain about are the same things. Listening to the sound bites will gladly remind us which way Nigeria. My brother, questions upon questions. Uncle K, I love listening to you both a lot. I don't love people trivializing issues. Let's face it. Uncle Kono, please, if you are taking over from your party man, are you going to say you will stop all the work your people did? As bad as people present Buhari, his legacy still lives on. Second Niger Bridge, Lagos to Ibadan Standard Gauge, list goes on. I am well over 40, and I was shocked to know that I never voted for Yoruba man in my life. Yet, anytime people hear our names, they call us tribalistic. It is where we find ourselves. Congratulations, AK. We're going global. Thank you. UK way. More wins, Baba. Iria, Kario, Ami. I'm the only one and only lion. Oh, the day I will call you, you will kill 22 crocodiles for me. Thanks a lot, Lion, for your message. I get it. That's why I was shocked. I thought you were the one that called that. Finally. Good morning, Mr. K. I listened to your argument on Jonathan's government's expulsion from Aso Rock and your defense for APC, but I can categorically say you are 100% wrong. Tinubu and APC were the front runner of Jonathan's government's downfall. Tinubu was unequivocally the architect of abuse, calling Jonathan all sorts of names. I witnessed it, not that I was told. Tinubu was at the forefront before people like Wole Soyinka, Tunde Bakare, and others joined the protest at Ojota Motor Park. Gbenga from Ejigbo. Gbenga, first of all, I assume when I read your messages that is how you think. You are always in the defense of one person or the other. You don't speak truth, that this is the facts. It doesn't matter who it is. So I'm not disputing or telling you to change. But please don't impose this on me. I don't speak for anybody. I speak based on the reality. So, going by your argument now that APC was on the forefront, which means Nigerians didn't feel any pain there. We were enjoying life, but APC deceived us and told us that, no, what you are feeling now, that is good. It is pain. The economy, that you are able to live life better than you did prior to Jonathan's emergence as president, it's a lie. Look, pinch yourself, you realize that it's not the truth. So that means that is what they did then. Then it also means that now that we have the showers, the articles, the obese, telling Nigerians that we are going through hell, it means we are not going through anything. It means that everything is rosy. It is only the opposition, the obese, the articles, the Jonathans, the Adewale, Adebayos, that are currently lying to us that we are going through pain. We are not feeling any pain. Is that what you are saying? That except once opposition speaks about something, it means that they are lying to the people. Please explain to me. Good morning, Oluwakade and Adeni Ikunu. Thank God it's Friday. Are you too emotional and sentimental? Instead of thinking critically, we use emotions to drive our points. Our politicians will always manipulate us because they know we can only back, we can't bite. Olasukomi from Surulere. Thank you for your message, Olasukomi. Good morning. Luke, all the best on the program scheduled for the UK. Luke, Luke, Baba, we'll miss you on air. My Jackpa, Tosi, we day here. We're not going anywhere. We know the Jackpa go anywhere. But thank you. Thank you so much for the comment. Good day, sir. Okay. In the 80s and early 90s, the level of poverty we're experiencing today was not as severe as it is now. So unfortunately, these people have weaponized poverty to silence the voices of Nigerians instead of having the freedom to complain. Demand accountability. People are now focused on struggling to survive. When survival becomes a priority, the people's voice is weakened. All you said is right. But you know, when I hear people say that the level of suffering now is nothing compared to the 80s, it is both right and wrong. And this is what I mean. Yes, if you look at the cost of living now, and then things are different, even globally. The way Americans lived in the 80s is not the way they are living now. Things are more expensive now. So that is a fact. What I see to be wrong is this. The same way we complained now, right? That we're complaining now that things are bad. This is the kind of pain they felt. Because we're coming from a place that is relatively better. We were, you know, okay, look at it right now. We complained under Buhari. Oh, Jonathan, let's go back to Jonathan. Jonathan is better. We didn't suffer this much. We moved to Tinubu. We're complaining, man, this is worse. Now let's go back to Buhari. Does that mean you did not feel pain in Buhari? So we're still in the same generation, right? So let's fast forward 30 years. And God forbid, nothing has changed in Nigeria. Things are worse. When they complain, they'll tell you, your children will tell you, Daddy, you don't know anything. What we are going through right now, una time, una de enjoy. But tell me, are you enjoying, are you happy with what you're going through now? So that's the explanation. That's how it happens. The fact that we know things are more expensive now doesn't mean that, oh, it's nothing compared to their time. Their time, it was hard. Parents couldn't pay school fees, just like now. Some didn't have accommodation. The only difference then is that we all were not populating ourselves in one state called Lagos State. So any little thing, people will go back to their villages. But now, we are scared of witches. And these witches, they're already coming to meet you in town and city. So better go home and meet them so that you can live a good life.
6: Good morning, Lagos Talks. This is Emson Sule. I am bothered. It seems a lot of people are not really taking election seriously. Like the security of our votes. Okay, for example, everyone keep talking about protect your vote. Is it the right of the voters or citizen to protect the vote? Because if that be the case, are you saying that we are trying to go to a war, into a war? Because it doesn't mean we are trying to go to a war just to protect our vote. Because trying to protect our vote, I know one or two things will definitely happen. What happens to the security agencies? What happens to INEC, you know, organizing a free and fair election whereby we don't have to start hitting the hammer on the head of saying protect your vote? But if it goes otherwise, you say protect your vote and people come out with, you know, with different side of themselves. Like the last election, there was something that happened in my area. I was not there, but I was told, because I got, after voting, I came back home and I later went out to check what was happening in the vicinity. And I saw ballot papers on the floor. That was after 4. Yeah, but I saw ballot papers in the gutter and the drainage system. And I began to ask what actually happened. And they said, while they were voting, somebody came and showed them stainless. Stainless means gun. Yeah, so they just brought out the stainless and showed them. Then everybody ran away. And they carried the ballot box and poured the ballot papers in the gutter. So in that kind of scenario, are we saying we are supposed to stand to face somebody with a gun?
5: That's a big question there, protecting your vote. You see, protecting your vote is a complete, it's a lecture on its own. We might need to have another day for that. And, you know, but we need to wrap it up right now. Before I'm reminded that it's at the midday show. Let me leave the studio for the queens of the midday show.
7: Wrap it up.
5: How are you doing, Olaoluwa? Good morning to you.
7: Good morning. How are you doing?
5: Not bad. How's everything on your end? It's a Friday. I'm excited. I'm leaving the studio. I'm going home.
7: I know why you're excited. But today's excitement is a very unusual.
5: Why am I excited?
7: I imagine is a very, you know why you're excited.
5: I don't know. Tell me.
7: You know.
5: I don't tell me.
7: I know you know.
5: Now I'm confused.
7: I know you know. We both know that we know.
5: In order not to get more confused, I'll accept I know you know I know. But you know I know.
7: Don't
5: you
7: worry.
5: Know.
7: The questions will soon know.
5: What? Am I contesting for election?
7: Don't worry.
5: Am I doing giveaway?
7: This time next week, people will remember that I said you know I know you know.
5: How you doing, Jerry? How's the week been, first of all?
7: Yeah, it's been a very, very terrific week. It's been a very terrific week. In fact, I was thinking about it this morning, that the energy I used for work this week is probably supernatural, because I'm not quite sure where it came from.
5: You just came back from leave now.
7: No, you're not burnt out. I had like a major digestive problem since like

0: I don't want to understand the kind of motive
1: when
2: let me ask you a question.
0: The only person that would think like that is somebody that is not okay.
2: Let me ask you,
0: you must have issues.
2: Let me ask you a question. You've sat down on this seat, yes, and you've seen leaders. When we talked about the video of who is the person, I think he's one leader or so in the north that brought a gun and threatened a fellow politician like him. And assuming it was not caught on camera, what would have happened? You've heard some of your leaders.
0: Which one is that one again? No,
2: do you want to deny it? It happened few months back.
0: Is it me? Which one is my own denier?
2: We sat down here to talk about it. We sat down here to talk about it. A politician threatened a fellow politician in the north.
1: Okay.
2: And he brought out a gun. Yeah. He brought daylight and he brought out a gun. When you hear what we discussed about it.
0: I wasn't here too.
2: You were not here. Okay. let's leave that one that you were not here.
0: Uh-huh.
2: Choma was here. Choma was here. Okay, now let's talk about our politicians that have come out to say, mm-hmm, our leaders have come out to say, I'm going to waste your nothing will happen.
1: Yeah.
2: Imagine what is giving some of our police officers the serenity and the audacity to say they're going to shoot a fellow Nigerian even on the road and say nothing will happen.
0: We're not talking about one person, we're talking about 33 people that you will shoot
1: 33 people and nothing will happen.
2: Ololua,
0: that one is
2: an Ololua. Okay, now if you're
1: 37,
2: okay,
1: please, 40.
2: Please tell me, can you give me an example of even two or three that have been shot or that they've killed and people and they've come out to answer for it and they faced the consequences of the action in this country?
0: Let me take this call. Hello, good afternoon.
3: Hello, good afternoon.
1: Good afternoon.
0: Good afternoon.
3: This is Moses from Sperry.
0: Welcome, Moses.
3: Well, you're talking about that there is something people cannot just be killed like that, and you know, like even though somebody have an
0: Hold on, Moses. I did not say that there is something people cannot be killed. That's not what I'm saying. Well, I'm saying that this conversation started from the old is the assumption, or how am I going to put it now? The possibility of this could be as a result of the mining disputes going on.
3: Yes.
0: I'm just like, anybody who would think that it would kill 30 something people because of some mining or financial or economic, whatever it is, at a go, all at a time, and nothing will happen. Anybody that would think like that, I am of the opinion, the person is not okay.
1: He's mentally he's unstable.
0: I mean, no normal person would think like that. That's what I'm saying.
3: You are right. You are actually right. And because Nigeria is not a normal country, please, can you tell me the value of life, of human life in Nigeria? Is minus zero. You are trying to think Mali, but yes, in the same society, one life cannot just be wasted like that, not to talk of 30 something. But this is a country that, are you aware, I can't remember a particular state that they went into the mosque, packed people worshippers, and I think the next day or the same week they were called to come and, you know, pack dead people, like to the same worshippers, dead in numbers. This week, I'm talking about this same week, and this is a country that nobody's even talking about. Nobody. So whether those guys were 100 or 200, it will not move anything. I'm going to intentionally call you next week and remind you of today. Where we done there for this thing? Because there is no value when it comes to Nigerian life. It's minus zero. Thank you,
0: Moses. I hear you, and you know, I'm not saying that people, Nigerians are saints, or all Nigerians are saints, or everybody in government is a saint. I'm not here to give anybody saint status or title. That's not what I'm saying. But I'm saying that, see, for these people to have died, because that's what we've been reported, they are gone. Something happened to them. Or someone did something to them. That is, I mean, it's safe to say that. It is who did what happened that we are trying to investigate. What happened to them? Something happened to them that was bad enough to kill them. But if we're going to go into the analysis of could it be one person, I think any one person or any group of people that would either single-handedly or collaborate in a collaboration

0: kill 30 something people at a go. The first thing that will come to my mind is maybe a terrorist. Or see, that person cannot be a normal, right thinking human being. In fact, it's either the person is, first thing first, for you to think you will do it and nothing will happen, is either you are not mentally okay.
1: It could be order from
0: above. You are getting things twisted. Now, for you to do that harm, it's possible that you are just a wicked. In fact, you are tilting towards terrorism. Your own criminal mind has graduated into something else. But for you to think you would do it and nothing will happen. Now, it's even if you do one person or two person or five people, like you do 30. You don't understand reality. Like, you know, when you don't know, when your reality is now blurred or twisted, that you don't think that heads will roll.
1: So between...
0: you kill 30 something people in a day and you will cover it up.
1: Okay, this death happened yesterday. Okay. So we are waiting for the investigation.
0: That's what I'm saying. We need to... Any right-thinking criminal self will not think you will kill 30 something person overnight.
1: Of course.
0: And forever and ever. You will just... Nothing will happen. People will not raise eyebrow. People will not shout. Hey, God, do.
1: Is it when they are not rats?
0: Cute goats.
1: Oh my goodness!
2: First of all, what has the governor of the state said? Let's even start.
1: They've declared curfew.
2: That now is the curfew the best thing to even start with?
1: And because they are trying.
2: So what should they start with?
1: They are trying to hold people from protesting and
3: safe.
1: You know,
2: and nobody have been brought in. They never said investigation have started. Nobody have been brought in.
0: Don't forget that the governor is not the head of any security agency. So
2: what?
0: If the police is investigating.
2: The government is not the head of any investigation. No, you're not supposed to say that. It's not right to say that because these people are under the government as far as I'm concerned. They are being ruled by this leader. So the governor in question is supposed to call the head and those who are in authorities to get back to their jurisdiction and answer to him. He's supposed to ask the right question. The right question is supposed to be targeted to the right people.
0: I mean, there's nothing wrong in that. I mean, so as expected.
1: If those,
0: but you cannot just say, I'm direct. He can a direct investigation as per his own government officials. Like, you know, as a state, you have the workforce that they can investigate the matter. But it happened within NSCDC.
1: So within their
0: building, right?
1: Mm-hmm.
0: I mean, it's not like you have any direct access.
2: Call them.
0: They can investigate from their offices, but if it happened in the police will have to investigate. President can mandate the police to investigate, but with the system of government, you can you can also call on, and if all of us we are appealing, just like we now, we are calling the police to investigate, but we cannot literally go into the police station and say we want to. Maybe journalists have that privilege, but not every Nigerian has that. Hello, good afternoon.
4: Hello, good afternoon. My name is Godwin.
0: Hi. Godwin. Hi, Godwin. Good afternoon.
4: Yeah. So, you see, for this case, most time I always tell my friends and those who care to listen that do not allow Nigeria to happen to you. You see, I agree with one of the ladies of the dish that they killed them to conceal some certain information. They are illegal miners, right?
0: Mm.
4: They suspected. Are obviously mining for some set of people. They are mining for some set of people. So they are caught and they need to wipe them out so that nothing will come out to the public.
0: Mm.
4: That is just it. We all know that. See, my Nigeria don't happen to anybody. See this country, it's just like a play. So we'll just be watching it and pray that you don't be the victim. That's all I have to say.
0: Thank you so much. And to be honest, I do not deny that could be a possibility.
1: Mm.
0: It's possible. I mean, the people that died from something, and it's for a reason. And that is what we are trying to understand now from the investigation. It could go anyways. It could be this, it could be that, it could be that as well.
1: And the investigation may not come out to tell us what it is for what
0: no,
1: it
0: no,
1: is.
0: No, this one should. Huh?
2: I don't think. Don't let tell you what they want you to hear.
0: This one should.
1: Oh my goodness. if the people investigating are actually the people who gave the order.
0: So for me, I think these are kind of the things that if they don't come and tell us after a particular period, we should not also take it. You see, government officials can do whatever it is that they like, but we don't have to accept it. We don't have to act. This is unacceptable, in my own opinion. If you say you are going to investigate, then you should give us the result of your investigation.
1: Definitely, there will be results.
0: Yeah.
1: But is the result what it is?
0: That one is now up to you. Whether you want to believe it or not, that's now a different thing. But you should come and give us feedback.
2: Wow. They should.
0: But my point is that if you do not believe, then it should be because you are in a position to, you know the truth, or you think that they are lying. You see, you cannot refuse to believe something when you don't have facts. Contrary facts. You cannot just believe, say, I don't believe because I can't. Okay, oh God, you are not believing based on what? When you say we don't believe, okay, it's good. You have a right to believe or not to believe. But the only one that is acceptable to me is when you're saying, okay, I have done my own findings. And the things I have found out is contrary to what they are saying. I understand that. Not like just like, hey, no. If you know that you are not going to believe the investigation, then why call for the investigation?
1: Whatever it is, we don't want to hear generator forms.
0: It's also a possibility. Yeah. People families have died from generator forms.
2: But why should they put them where generator forms will enter? Into the room.
0: That's a question we'll now ask.
2: Then it means if it's generator fumes, then they put them in an enclosed space. Because that's the only way the fumes can affect them, because there's no ventilation coming in or going out.
1: And no officer was affected.
0: The good thing about this is that this will, and that's why the Minister of Interior had to get involved, because they were kept on in custody. He is responsible for every custody, like any security custody, whether it's a police custody, prison custody, this one custody. It is job to ensure that the state of those places, you know, can accommodate human lives. That's the job of the Ministry of Interior. Because it's the one in charge of prisons and all kinds of custodies that we have out there. Because you cannot say because somebody committed a crime, you now put them in a place where they won't be able to breathe. Or where they will just be inhaling something that will kill them the next day.
1: You know, that's part of the punishment.
0: It's not a constitutional punishment. That punishment is not known to our laws.
2: We need to see autopsy reports.
1: We're giving them, making excuses for them now until we get the real thing. They will not come and tell us, my Oga at the top. Show me they are the same people.
2: Hey,
0: Your Oga at the top is no longer existing.
1: Hey, God.
0: Gabriel from Ogun State says, hello, ladies of the dish. I've watched a lot of crime series to know that those... there is something suspected illegal miners in Niger State to be probably killed.
2: Mm-hmm.
0: It's most likely not a natural death. This is real life crime thriller. Mm-hmm. There is something people at once now. Wow. Those people probably knew some secrets and they didn't want them to talk. Even in Beauty in Black. Oh my, that series. On my streaming platform, it's number one. I'm like, please, why? But let's move on. Even in Beauty in Black, there is something people weren't killed at once.
2: I wonder.
0: And that's Gabriel from Ogun State. Chioma, I did your back. Once it trends and no influencer carries the case, later other news takes over and people forget the story. And that is from Obi. Elenio says, amazing topic, ladies. I won't blame Chioma about her thoughts. Nigeria is a crime scene. According to reports, about 60 people were all locked up in a small room and 30-something ended up dead. No ventilation, all hot. I think it might be suffocation or an outbreak. It is well. And the issue is that when we talk about outbreaks, you know why it's difficult for a number of people to believe that it could be an outbreak of disease? When we are thinking disease, we're not thinking respiratory diseases. You get what I'm saying now? We're not thinking all of those things. We're just thinking maybe... And it depends on, you see, there are some conditions that make it easy for certain, maybe viruses or, you know, bacteria or fungi to quickly grow rapidly. And I'm not saying it is the one, but I'm just saying for me at this point, I'm not even thinking this can't be it. Because I'm very sure that no matter what it eventually turns out to be, it is because somebody did not do his job well. I'm waiting for to to hear the result of this investigation so that we can know who to hold responsible. Somebody should be held accountable and responsible for this. That they want to find out what happened does not mean it means that you know it's something normal or it's okay or it's acceptable. No, we need to know exactly what happened, how it happened, so we can know exactly who to hold responsible or what to change and what to change. It could be who to change, what to change. Because if it is the detention condition that was bad, you know, the person will tell you, the people working there will tell you, we reported that this detention condition was bad, but the institution did not do anything. Do you want me to go and carry ventilation from my house and come and give it to people that we were instructed to arrest? You know, you get what I'm saying? You at this point, you will question the people involved, you will question the system, you will question everything. It's and then you can even now say the people we also reported that this facility is not good, but they did not allocate money.
3: That's not an excuse.
0: No, it doesn't mean it's an excuse. I'm just saying, we've heard all kinds of things. Just
1: saying,
0: It's not an excuse.
3: That's seven mature men.
0: But according to some reports, most of them were teenagers.
3: Yeah, but.
0: Because if you go to some of those illegal mining sites, and it's one of the things that journalists have reported, if you go to the sites of illegal gold mining in different countries in Africa, you will see children. Like, you will see children. They literally mine these things with their bare hands. No protective equipment. Some of them will go into mines. They go and the thing will collapse and they will die. You see, I also suspect, I agree with people who feel like, you see, you think the value of a life in this country is bad. If you now go to mining sites, I think the value of life there is even less valuable. It's even raised to power minus 10. Because there are reports every year where some of these things collapse and people just die and everybody just move on because they are doing illegal things. And they will say it's because they were not supposed to be there in the first place. And we just close our eyes. If you know the condition under which people operate in those places, you know it's not the same law that regulates normal society that applies in those places. And I'm not saying it's okay, it makes it okay. But I'm just saying these are the realities that we must continue to ensure does not continue. And it now boils down to the big illegal mining business in Nigeria and in other African countries. It's not just in Nigeria. It's not just in Nigeria. They will not even now talk about our own road. So there are so many families. In fact, they will even give birth to their children so they can be going there to do illegal mining.
3: Everybody looking for
0: the government doesn't value their life. The people that don't value their own life.
3: Now we are person see working go chop now.
0: Okay. Yes. So then, but you see work, you go chop, but you know there is risk. It's just like you see fire and you put your hand inside and you now say so that you go chop. Okay, if the thing now burn you and kill you, is that not the end of life? Which life? Hello, ladies. There is something illegal miners died, but no NSCDC officials were affected. That is very suspicious. The miners might have been arrested with some valuable assets, and in order to appropriate those assets, some heads had to roll. And that is Mr. Anonymous. Well, things are happening. People are, you know, investigation has started. Crazy things are happening. It's not even funny, but
1: crazy things happening in a crazy world.
0: In a very crazy world. Well, 0809-234-5913. That is the number to call. But we'll also get into some other matters today on the dish on Lagos Talks 91.3. In fact, some reports have it as 40 miners. Some reports have it as 37, some reports as 33.
1: We had to round it up. If we have 37, we're rounding it up to 40.
0: Yeah. Hello, good afternoon.
5: Good afternoon. This is Taiwo from Ikoyi.
0: Welcome, Taiwo.
5: Yes, I've been listening to the discussion, and believe me, when I saw that news, I thought it was a joke. You know, it's just reminiscent of what was happening like in the 80s or 70s, where people would go into the police station, be put in a cell, and before you know it, they tell you that, oh, this person was not there, whereas they've done an extrajudicial killing of the person. There was an incident that happened at Makinde several years ago. I think it's even over a decade or almost 2 decades. A gentleman came from abroad. He was kept, you know, he went to the police station because he was late. He was trying to reach his brother, who is an Air Force officer. He went to that police station, and you won't believe that he killed him there. Funny enough, he had gotten someone to send a message to his brother. And when they came there, the policeman said, oh, nobody like that appeared there. Whoever the civil defense commander is, he needs to be investigated. And if he's found culpable, he needs to be prosecuted. There's also another thing I want to use this avenue to plead with the governors. There's so many people that continue to commit capital offenses. They've been sentenced to death. Their cases have gone to the Supreme Court or maybe at the appeal court, and it has been concluded. I don't know why they're not executing those people publicly so that people can learn. You know, the governors need to step up, because they're part of the people encouraging all this criminality going on across the length and breadth of this country. You know, people commit capital offenses with no remorse or no regard at all. They just think it is something that they can get away with, or they will spend a long time in prison, even after they have death sentences hanging over their heads. There needs to be a clean out in terms of the judicial system. It should be public so that people know that these are the consequences for their actions. A lot of Nigerians do not know that certain actions carry consequences. The governor, and I want to appeal to the board,

0: Body don't they? They just put the billboard.
1: Those kind of billboard way.
0: I just know in Nigeria be this, sir.
1: Billboard will go to the lungs.
0: You won't die. It's so porous because
1: it's so porous.
0: Because
1: now,
0: even in developed countries, it's hard for them to administer borders.
1: Why don't?
0: You know
1: the easy now.
0: Now for down south border, the
1: all the noise way Trump do. Mexicans see the
0: they see the bus center now. I mean, please, they want monitor. Yeah, please, yeah, big well, now. America big.
1: You
0: now.
1: Take monitor, right?
0: No, see, you won't build. You won't build wall from here to somewhere like maybe from here to Port Harcourt.
1: Somewhere the wall go give way.
0: That's how big the wall is now.
1: That's what I'm saying.
0: That's how big the border between Mexico and
1: yes,
0: USA is. Now. It's very large.
1: But no how. They
0: go get bush where they go enter.
1: You know how many times the immigration they run, they pursue people. You know, easy.
0: I mean, I will not pass where snake no day. They go they pursue. Very clear. It gets another bush where they go enter.
1: It get they like India and Bhutan.
0: Yeah.
1: They like suck away. Sort away they like canal.
0: Then you divide the country.
1: And you divide the country. If Baba enter this side, it don't finish.
0: That's why it's good it's good for neighboring. It's good for us to collaborate so that your neighbor said no poor. You don't want him come to your country anyway because in country that makes sense. That's why if you are the only rich country and your neighboring countries are poor, you're going to get border issues. People will want to enter your country.
1: Yes, now why not?
0: By fire, by force.
1: Now, what did they happen to all those in Mexico and America?
0: Yeah, no.
1: Now, I make the decides, okay, now no one more could enter. The supplier in a Mexican loud.
0: Mexican loud. Okay, so I'm going to put up a story. I'm trying to see if I can get the video up now. Yeah, so a story that touches the 6 o'clock hour here, and it's okay with okay. And Senator is in the building. Are you supporting the Ghanaians? Or who are you supporting? Now, you know, I was telling people about DR Congo. I don't know if you were there that day in the office. I was telling some of our colleagues here that DR Congo, Nubi, they go stress people for this tournament. Because of everything our ITC, I don't watch them one or two occasions. Their defense, again, now lockdown.
1: No, I think again, if you ask me sincerely, I think that what's also working for DR Congo now, determination. The boys are determined to make it. Difference. Do you understand? They are determined to make it. They first called them now.
0: Yes, now.
1: They
0: can't equalize.
1: Now they equalize. Equalize, begin the
0: for you to equalize, say, you mean
1: yes,
0: say you
1: now.
0: Say
1: yes,
0: you
1: now, I get over that. Don't be like Spagos, where if they score the data, you can see that their keeper go first put hand for head. And then you go no say, Baba no get confidence to stop. Let's go when they come.
0: But look out for DR Congo. I think that they will qualify for the next round.
1: DR Congo is...
0: They may draw their way out of that group. Draw, win one by chance.
1: The people I get hope for more. I'm not going to lie. Nah, Morocco.
0: Yeah, of course.
1: Morocco, yeah.
0: Morocco is like the best team or second best team in Africa.
1: Yeah. So Senegal disappoint me, but...
0: But no. To be fair, Senegal faced France. France, now that game is 2-1 now.
1: But France don't do anything, no, per se,
0: yo. You know, so no go on bear now. You know, say when you person get capacity to finish.
1: The chances where Senegal miss. And then you're going to say, this with France, not to play anything. No. I don't tell you. So it's just that I don't know why second half they were not there. First half they were there. First half, were there. I just hope that some African teams will even make us proud. Because the way Tunisia they go, blessed, they don't they warm their flights to come.
0: No, they warm, but I believe that at least, apart from Morocco and Senegal, a DR Congo, even ahead of Ghana, because Ghana, I'm average, they know, I was not impressed with that match at all. And now see why that lady was shouting. I wasn't impressed. It was just by chance they scored, because it was a Panama that didn't try.
1: Panama tried. But then, if Panama had played Morocco, for instance, They take like 3 goals.
0: Ghana, so my money is on at least Senegal, even with that their first loss was France. I mean,
1: but who was the next team they are playing?
0: Who's that?
1: Senegal.
0: Then let me see their group now.
1: If we find out who did they play next, because Senegal no go grill. Yeah, second match they no go hear word. They will go prefer to lose one, win one.
0: Mm.
1: Yeah, that's super.
0: So they're playing Norway next.

0: Anyway, we go tough small.
1: Go tough, oh, because Haaland.
0: But they, yeah, not true. But
1: then Haaland, though.
0: Their group no easy.
1: Their group no easy.
0: Their group no easy. Because that's one, no, maybe they can beat Iraq or something. Oh. But Iraq says
1: no, no, no easy, oh. Iraq, they draw blood, come.
0: So, if they can find a way to draw Norway and beat Iraq, they don't lose one.
1: Ah, but you know, go good, say, African champions, just come, just work out.
0: I can put some confidence in them against Iraq. They go beat Iraq.
1: They even talk about Norway first. Maybe they beat Norway first.
0: Maybe they enjoy Norway, beat Iraq. If France beat Norway, then get chance. If France beat Norway, because it be like, say...
1: Norway don't win one.
0: Norway don't win one, Sha. Mm.
1: Norway don't win one. Well, anyway, I've started the calculations.
0: Their group is hard.
1: Well, I've started the calculations for the African teams.
0: You know we like to... it's in our blood. It's in our nature.
1: Yes,
0: it's in our nature. You know, it is what it is.
1: It is what it is.
0: Okay, so there's this guy who was saying that he once dated a lady who would turn down men with cars if they approach her. That the girl, they turn down men. We even get car. Then he left Lagos and she got pregnant and something happened.
1: She didn't turn down the pregnancy.
0: She didn't turn down that one. Let me play the clip for you.
2: It's possible that she may be watching also. Maybe her family, because they know about it, you know. I fell in love with this lady. Very beautiful. Everything perfect, you know. So, she served me breakfast. And I didn't really expect it. Because when we started, everything was going on well. You know, this kind of fine, good ladies. And yeah. When men come to her with cars, then there's nothing like car or anything.
3: Okay.
2: She tell them, that's my man. Oh, I'll be like, You know, that is
3: so what
2: gave
3: happened?
2: Me so much courage. What she told me there was, don't give me money. Just always look good.
3: Okay.
2: That's what she told me.
3: So what happened? That she served you breakfast?
2: After a while, I went for a cinematography course.
3: Okay.
2: That I needed to leave Lagos for a while. She started missing me and she wanted us to... I have to tell her that, you know, the reason why I went for this course and all that.
3: Right.
2: So, but before I came back, things started going.
3: She left you?
2: Yeah. So the mom called me to tell me, look at things that is happening and all that, but I didn't believe it. So when I come back, after a while, I discovered she was pregnant.
3: For somebody else? Her mom casted her?
2: I thought it was mine. But because of the love that the mother has for me, she told me that she cannot allow me to father somebody's child.
3: Aww.
2: So the thing really broke me down. Aww. I wanted to jump from a story building because of the incident. But
1: if I look for two stories now, three
0: breakfast, three hot, three microwave.
3: Please pass the mic back. I'm not done with him. Please pass the mic to him. Oh God, please. I'm not done. So wait, Teddy, stand up. So how long were you gone for the cinematography?
2: It was about 6 months.
3: Spent now. You now leave the girl for 6 months.
0: CC women.
3: By herself.
2: The funniest thing, she was one that sponsored that.
3: So my question now.
0: Don't look you less.
3: How long ago? Calm down, let us find. We might find a bachelor here, please. How long ago was this?
2: This was 2016.
3: So are you married now?
2: I'm not married, but
3: since then,
2: I'm a queer guy. When you look at me, you think I'm a pastor or something.
3: Yeah.
2: But after that incident, I decided to be naughty.
3: You be naughty?
2: Yes, I decided to be naughty. Like,
0: don't spoil this one for me. I said I decided to be naughty.
1: Yeah, like, why would you tell this senior brother now?
0: Who is my senior brother? You see, the monsters you made. These are the monsters you made. These are the monsters you made. That's what they talk about.
1: It's like Queen Clemens.
0: So the guy went for a course.
1: Mm.
0: And now he's telling us that the lady sponsored the course, right? So, and these are the issues.
1: Mm.
0: Why a lot of men don't allow any, don't bring your own level. Men look, they look me less. But now, she has a course that she sponsored, so she knows that he wasn't running away or anything. It was for his capacity development. And then he came back to see a six-month-old pregnancy that he took the mother of the woman to explain that, this my daughter don't get belly. And I don't go like maybe be the person we go, it's not paternity fraud, daylight robbery. No vex, I beg. And that man don't put down.
1: Another man put cinematography.
0: He put cinematography. photography. He come down like cinema. He come down like cinema.
1: Oh my goodness.
0: Ah, Senator, these are the issues. This is the reason why we are here. You know, this is the reason why things don't spoil for dating pool.
1: You see, my professor does this for University of Just Go say these are attendant cataclysms.
0: Cataclysms. This is unfortunate. One man is down, ladies and gentlemen. Ah. For all the people on Third Mainland Bridge. You know, one of us is down. The man is down.
1: Yeah, but for me, I just think that that thing happened so that this guy could avoid, you know, future.
0: Okay.
1: Yeah. Because imagine say he married this woman.
0: He could see
1: the Congo the cinematography.
0: It go even worse. You don't like season film. you know go watch and finish.
1: You understand? You know for the ask who get picking. Because if I believe say Naim.
0: Because he's not saying that he's saying that pick.
1: Exactly.
0: So when he come, if you don't have say, we don't get better. Why not say we don't get better?
1: You understand? You know, those kind of things. It's better that you end up at this stage and say they can't go level with the girl. Once she succeed, brought that one will not be on. If you send her, I'm going to tell her, say, call and work with Steven Spielberg directly.
0: This is actually very
1: good. Baba will move. Second child go set in. You know, after so many years, the day when they go out and do travel or family, you know, tourism, when they come, they ask for all those details then.
0: Because you see, some people actually keep that secret.
1: Yes, now.
0: For life. Well, maybe not because, say, maybe not with man, we know if we accept them as what, we don't want to marry them. Maybe the man reject them. It to say the man we give and belay reject them. She go on talking like this one get the belay now.
1: Yes, now. But say that this one.
0: Yeah, because that one they marry
1: plan him. Maybe they plan him, but the girl mumsy. You know, cast see him. This guy as a good guy.
0: Yeah, now the girl mumsy gonna cast him. Yeah. Because if the girl mumsy no, she's not cast him. The girl mumsy
1: no talk. If I move on, think you saying don't get picking.
0: Exactly. Mm-hmm. By now, you can go to your house, they talk, say, hello, my son.
1: Yeah. Small picking the scene,
0: That's the most cruel thing that.
1: Yeah, but those are things that happen.
0: Like why can't you? These are the issues, you know. Why can't you just wait until? So you went for 6 months, and it's not as if you're not aware. You didn't just travel and neglect. You literally are the one that sponsored it anyway. So you sponsor person, you send them come out, come get the for another man.
1: You understand?
0: No, it's not. It's not good enough. It's not good enough. This is the reason why people are very, very. What's it called now? There's a word now. The word is eluding me now. But people don't see their fear because of relationship nowadays.
1: Well, if you just talk about yourself, not just say people.
0: No, I know they fear. Why are they fear?
1: Eh? Not be fear this fear so.
0: No.
1: The way it takes, he gives a sigh of relief.
0: No, I know the fear. You know, I'm just like, at the point where I am, to a large extent, I know what I want. So, it's hard. You have to run a high-level scam to scam me. I already know what I want. And it takes a while, like a few months. I'm going to say. And unfortunately, we are at a point where the inadequacies of parents years ago on the show for adults nowadays.
1: Yeah, the times are different.
0: The thing they fail to do.
1: Yeah.
0: The times 20, 30 years ago, we don't see them now. You know, and that's why, you know, parenthood is very important. The children that you are pampering and spoiling now, they are going to become nuisance to society in the future. So these are the issues. So It's a wild game. It's a wild west right now. But people like Senator who have been able to successfully pick a wife, you don't know what God has done for them. You know, we remain like this. We just do it. They hope, say God.
1: Who tell you say even if you pick wife, you don't get the one where you can face for us?
0: Can imagine. So if you guys are facing this in the house, how much more the ones are outside that you cannot even cope with them?
1: That's how they be now.
0: You can't even cope with them at all. So
1: it is a Jesus Lord over to you. Well, listen, only 12 I want to men, no past 12 people.
0: It's crazy.
1: So
0: anyway, so there's another fraud that is seemingly happening. Well, and this person is putting it up. It says, my office is still paying a 200,000 naira monthly salary to to a colleague who resigned 6 months ago. He resigned properly, but his name was never removed from the payroll. He never informed the company that he was still receiving his usual salary after leaving. Over the past 6 months, he has received a total of 1.2 million. Our manager tracked him down and asked him to refund the 1.2 million to the company. He refused, insisting that it wasn't his fault since he had resigned properly. Now our boss is considering involving the police in the matter.
1: Well, like I think that will cut.
0: If you were in his position, would you return the money, or is the company entirely responsible for its own mistake?
1: Yeah, the company is entirely responsible for its own mistake, I must say. He had made official presentations to you that he was resigning.
0: But they kept. But I think they can still catch him more.
1: No, what me I'm saying is, from what you read now, the guy no sound like person where they fear make them catch him or not. Because it wasn't his own doing.
0: Mm.
1: Do you understand? Not his own doing. Now, the company itself. You understand?
0: Mm.
1: We get financial lapses now to the guy's advantage.
0: Some people, they do that thing for government work till now.
1: Wait till they talk. People, they say that they go for study leave. They say they collect back.
0: You see?
1: Yeah, now. It happened. By the time they tell the finance department or the guy who in charge of financing, dude, that 200, where do they pay? Now they collect 50-50 every month.
0: People, they don't well.
1: Now I go do all, I say, no see now. And I say, they work out, they go. If they talk all that one, people, where they do NY single,
0: they will collect Alawi for how many years?
1: Yes, now.
0: They go for
1: they collect Alawi, but they know they are around.
0: And so, do they normally arrest the ghost workers or the people facilitating the payment or the payroll officer? Because that kind of thing are like payroll office fraud.
1: Mm-hmm.
0: People, when they do payroll, they go just inject some kind of name.
1: Now, imagine the ones they do for different parastatals, we get a list of people who don't die.
0: Uh-huh. Some people go to collect pension.
1: Collect people pension. Collect
0: people who don't die.
1: Yes, now. That's why I know they cry for wakekeeping, no? Because I don't know who to kill the person. If you don't go collect person who don't die, they collect the salary.
0: Mm.
1: When he caught that, because he was a good man. You know, talk what you know. No.
0: So the guy now has collected plenty of money. They don't realize, this guy don't pack our money. 1.2 million.
1: But for me, I think the guy, right? The guy fits through there. I'm not be lawyer, but I think the guy feels so that if they try to intimidate her with police, because not be in fault. He's done all the documentation he's supposed to do to state that he know the way to now again. He's there in house when I see the sender money.
0: So they are saying he should return the money back and he doesn't want to return it.
1: That's what I'm saying.
0: That's not where I think the law comes in.
1: Where will be the law?
0: May lawyers call us a big. Right. I feel like
1: because
0: they told you money by mistake.
1: If they pay the guy.
0: The guy is saying he's supposed to receive that money again.
1: How I tell you, no.
0: He doesn't work there anymore now.
1: Maybe they don't call the receipt for the guy. If you say, maybe they don't discover, say they should pay me when I did it.
0: He can't work collect money back.
1: Now they call the
0: pay. Should be good. That was a different case entirely.
1: It's not a different case. It's the same thing we're talking about.
0: If you are working in a company, you leave the company, and the company is still erroneously paying you salary.
1: Yes.
0: And they now discover one day, and they say, yeah, give us back the money.
1: Make the company. For my own point of view, let the company know saying that their mistake. This is also going to teach them how to fortify their financial.
0: I'll
1: return the money.
0: Okay, so they'll be like, why did you spend the money? The money is not your money now.
1: He did it in the entire account.
0: Senator, you didn't collect a ghost workers.
1: We can see ghost workers. I do on my own, but you enter my account. You want to arrest me?
0: But that's I don't know. I'm not a lawyer, but they can catch you.
1: Now you can do this. Your lawyer. If I be the guy, when the people
0: to be
1: call,
0: a civil case.
1: If the people call self, I say which company?
0: You go deny. No, you can't deny it now. He didn't deny it.
1: No, what I was.
0: But he's saying he's not giving them money back. Right? Which kind?
1: Listen, I go do. I go first. They ask you which company. He say. It's a Kola Wole and Sons. Kola Wole and Sons. I can't really.
0: Mentor, you are experiencing this work. How many companies do you work for?
1: Because I'm there on my own and I have a new company where they work. I go ask you, say, Why are you disturbing my new company? You at least and then they send me money.
0: You know, see the person may send you money. You know, see a lot.
1: I see a lot.
0: Salary for November. Salary for December. Mm-hmm. Salary in 13th month salary, sir.
1: Yes, that's what I'm saying. 13th month salary. Salary for November. So, yes. Salary. That is what is stated.
0: So they are saying, okay, now, we know say we do mistake. We they send you money.
1: Mm-hmm.
0: All the money we don't send you, we do mistake. Sorry. Yeah, person number.
1: They are go tell them, say, I don't take mistakes. I'm a very...
0: Is that, I don't
1: I'm a very yes now. I'm a very prudent person. I do check things where they do.
0: But
1: don't bring your money con the first time on me. Yeah. You know? That's what I'll tell them.
0: But they can catch him.
1: Just get one lawyer who go do on standby.
0: Maybe like civil casing will be.
1: Call Wally. Some of these companies where they overpay you like this. So far away don't suffer.
0: And that's a different thing.
1: How is it different?
0: They are paying money.
1: Did I resign?
0: You resigned now.
1: Hey, so if I resign, I'm not supposed to get anything to do with you. Now you want to get to do with me. Not to consign me and you. But you just want me to consign us. And I'm saying no.
0: Oh yeah, bring the money back.
1: I don't know what you're talking about.
0: Bring half of the money back.
1: What you're talking about.
0: Okay, let's open the phone lines. I think a lawyer who knows way around these sort of issues to also enlighten us. And if you're in this case...
1: You go here now, say lawyers go tell you, say, mistake of the company. Just the watch.
0: Anyway,
1: what lawyers call?
0: 0809-234-5913. 0809-234-5913. That is the number to call. 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In case you're just joining us, we took about three stories, but this particular one is about a guy who has been receiving 200K from a company that he had resigned from. 6 months, he has gotten 1.2 million. The company now realizes, who be this? This person not resign now.
1: Mm-hmm.
0: They contact him. They contact him and say, we realize I've been paying you XYZ amount. Can you return it? And now he doesn't want to return it.
1: Mm-hmm.
0: Because the reasons why I cannot return
1: because
0: it.
1: Because they've been paying him.
0: You guys can stop paying.
1: Stay with him.
0: If you receive a lot now from a random person and you know, it's not be your money, you know, be person will be expect money from. Oh, you do a bad kind of thing. Will you keep the money? If you receive a lot randomly now from
1: more. No, that would be different. It's just a one time mistake. This one said they forward me for the past 6 months. And they say, I don't want this salary.
0: You didn't say, you text them and say, you people are sending me salary. Please, I've resigned though.
1: No.
0: And then I continue sending me that salary.
1: Why I didn't tell them was because it was the title on that particular payment was salary.
0: For what?
1: I have left.
0: For catch.
1: So that all the time.
0: Police.
1: I don't resign.
0: Or maybe it's your gratuity or your pension.
1: Well,
0: it's as big as your salary. But this is saying it's not the guy's fault.
1: It's not the guy's fault.
0: He had resigned, but the guy should have let them know they're still paying him. But as the economy
1: is, they doubt, don't know say that they pay me.
0: I doubt if you would say it.
1: They don't know.
0: Now, hello.
4: Hello.
0: How are you?
4: I'm fine. Good evening, guys.
0: Good evening. Please.
4: The way the guy go take go prison,
0: He go go prison now. Yeah,
4: The one that go prison. I don't know. No, they go return the money now. They will do a temporary forfeiture on the account. If it's convicted, then the court will not order a restitution.
1: Okay, so bros.
4: Will pay it back.
1: So bros. What thing be the punishment for the company now?
4: Not stealing. There's no punishment for
1: stealing. Is it not stealable? That's not your payable.
4: It will come under stealing because you converted the money to your own use. The money that you're not, that doesn't belong to you.
1: But that's because they don't pay them now. They don't pay them into your account now.
4: Yeah, they pay them into his account.
1: Uh-huh.
4: Now, you will show salary for January, December, March. Did you work for that month?
0: You said out of blessing.
4: Did you inform them? No. Did they come to meet you? Yes. Did you return the money? No.
1: Okay, but bros.
4: Examination.
1: Bros, can I take them to court for tempting me?
4: Senator, you be chief. Okay. In fact, that ain't gonna be the assistant that's gonna go prison.
0: Send to no one. You don't say that. You don't say they charge. They pay. Nobody enforce.
1: I don't enforce me. Just say, let's tempt him. Let's tempt him and see if he will fall. No, follow. You won't come to take me go court.
0: Send to no one. Grill. Oh, please God. Come and advise him it all. This one saying, good evening, wise man and caller. For the guy to have kept receiving money from his former employment without reporting back is a criminal offense. No matter whether you resign or not, it is an offense to keep money that doesn't belong to you. He can be sent to prison, innocent or no shady. Senator, we will go to jail. The guy who refused to refund the $1 billion sent to him was jailed despite retrieving the money. What story was that?
1: I think there was a story like that where the guy say he don't take something from the money.
0: Yeah, I remember that story. We spoke about that story here now.
1: Yes. I think
0: you know yourself. Yeah, so like saying don't spend out of the money or something. He returned like maybe some money, but he couldn't return everything. But he went to, I don't know what that was. Was he a mistaken transfer or something? I can't remember. You know?
1: I better go lawyer, so now go get column where you now go put for somebody who's tempting me and forcing me to.
0: So I think that at the level of we need to say they pay you salary. They can't arrest him or take him to court at that level because now they are error. They make him
1: because me, I want to advise saying that they are error.
0: But now when he no return the money, or they cannot even tell him that. Can they even tell him that? Oh, because you didn't inform us that you have been receiving salary. Why didn't you come and tell us that you've been receiving salary? Even based on that, he can have a lawyer to defend him based on that. But at the level of, return the money, you know, come on, return now.
1: That's no, I feel that what did the guy do? No, totally good. If I don't tell you, okay, I know whole February salary.
0: He can structure again. It and say,
1: February and March, no deal with me again, no, because I'm a user. But this remaining 3 or 4 months is still there.
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8: Thank you very much for staying with us. Welcome to the World News. I am Lekan Adebashi. In the headlines this evening, President Tinubu orders full probe into deaths of Niger detainees. Federal government and CBN sign MOU to formalize fiscal monetary policy coordination. On the foreign scene, US extends UN support for Somalia peacekeepers by 1 year. And in sports, Ronaldo included in Portugal's 25-man Nations League squad. Now the news in detail. President Bola Tinubu has ordered a full and transparent investigation into the deaths of suspected illegal miners in the custody of the Nigeria Security and Civil Defense Corps, the NSCDC, in Niger State. The president also directed that any officials found to have contributed to the deaths should be arrested and prosecuted. In a statement issued by his special advisor on information and strategy, Bayo Onanuga, Tinubu described the reported deaths as a grave matter requiring urgent investigation and accountability. He said no Nigerian should die in government custody as a result of negligence, abuse, inhumane treatment, or dereliction of duty. Tinubu directed investigators to examine the circumstances of the arrest, the condition of the detainees when they were taken into custody, the conditions of their detention, the number of people held at the facility, and the medical attention provided. He said the investigation must also establish the events leading to the deaths. Meanwhile, the Niger State Governor, Umaru Bago, has ordered a 24-hour curfew in Mina following unrest linked to the deaths of suspected illegal miners in NSCDC custody. The curfew commenced immediately after today's Juma prayers and will remain in place until further notice. Residents have been asked to remain indoors, while security agencies have been directed to enforce the curfew and protect lives and property. Governor Bago said the 37 detainees reportedly died in custody but stressed that the cause of the deaths had not been officially established. He said possible explanations in the investigation include suffocation caused by overcrowding in the detention facility and exposure to hazardous chemicals from illegal mining activities. The federal government has begun preparations for Nigeria's 66th independence anniversary with the inauguration of an interministerial committee. The committee is expected to coordinate activities leading up to October 1, when President Bola Tinubu will deliver a nationwide broadcast. The development was announced in a statement from the Office of the Secretary to the Government of the Federation. The SGF, George Akume, said the anniversary would offer Nigerians an opportunity to reflect on the sacrifices of those who secured the country's independence. He added that the celebration would also showcase the government's achievements and ongoing reforms. Akume, however, said activities would be low-key and directed committee members to work with urgency because of the limited time remaining before October 1. The federal government and the Central Bank of Nigeria, the CBN, have signed an agreement aimed at improving coordination between fiscal and monetary authorities. The Memorandum of Understanding, signed in Abuja, establishes a framework for regular consultations, information sharing, and joint policy assessments. The CBN Governor, Olayemi Kaduso, said the agreement would strengthen the institution's capacity to respond to economic challenges and promote policy consistency. According to Kaduso, fiscal and monetary policies work together in managing the economy as government spending, taxation, and borrowing can affect monetary conditions, including liquidity and interest rates. He said the MOU does not represent a new relationship between the federal government and the CBN, but provides a formal structure for collaboration that has existed over issues such as inflation, debt sustainability, budget financing, and exchange rate stability. The All Progressives Congress, the APC Presidential Campaign Council, has called on African Democratic Congress ADC candidate Atiku Abubakar to withdraw from the 2027 presidential race. In a statement signed by its spokesperson, Dele Alake, the council alleged that a $500,000 payment made to Atiku's former wife in 2003 raised questions over his role in a disputed Mambila hydropower project. The APC cited proceedings before an International Chamber of Commerce Arbitration Tribunal in Paris involving Sunrise Power and the Nigerian government. It alleged that the payment was made while negotiations over the project were ongoing and accused Atiku of compromising Nigeria's interests. The Lagos State Ministry of Transportation has cautioned motorists against fraudulent text messages and websites claiming that they have committed traffic offences. The ministry said the messages are part of attempts to deceive motorists and obtain sensitive personal and financial information. In an advisory issued through its X handle, the ministry urged motorists to avoid clicking on unverified links, sharing personal details, or making payments through

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